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0: The Basement Jammers on the People's Station, Magic 102.3. And we know the People's House, Congress, has been failing us relentlessly for the last couple of years. But one good thing may be coming out of this. The House of Representatives has passed a bill to make daylight saving time permanent nationwide, which means no more springing forward, falling back every March and November. Under this plan, we'd stay on what we think of now as summertime all year. So the later sunsets we enjoy in June and July, we'd see something closer to that schedule even in the winter months. I mean, honestly, I don't think it's good for people's mental health when in the wintertime the sun's going down at like 5 o'clock. It's just not healthy. But not everyone's sold. Sleep experts warn that a permanent shift to later sunsets in winter could throw off our natural body clocks, especially for kids who'd be heading to school in darker mornings. There are also questions about how this would line up with other countries and with states that have their own daylight saving policies. For now, the bill still needs to go through the Senate, and who knows what the hell's happening there, and then be signed by the president before anything actually changes. So don't get rid of your alarm clock instructions just yet. But if it does become law, the twice-a-year clock change you've known your whole life could be a thing of the past. I'm here for it. And stay here for more of the Basement Jam. We got it coming up for you on the People Station. Magic 102.3.
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0: as we bring another edition of the Basement Jam to a close. I got to thank you for listening, as you do every Saturday night from 7 to 10 p.m., showing this show so much support as you have over the years. And give it up for the man who makes the music happen, DJ Face. And make sure you follow him. All of his social media, you know it. It's all a DJ Face Music, spelled exactly as it sounds. Make sure you follow me, The Chiller. I'm on Facebook at Rick Chill. You know there's no K in Rick. And you can also hit me on Instagram and on Blue Sky at Only One Chiller. That's the word only, the number one, the word chiller. 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All of our social media platforms are at Magic DC. But keep it right here, because the party continues with DJ Reese. He's going to be doing the Saturday Night Live thing. And then after that, DJ Lonnie B, he's going to hold it down in the after hours. But you all know how I like to shut my part of the party down. May the good Lord take a liking to you, but not too soon.
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0: From the deserts and the seas and all of Southeast, this is the Russ Parr Show. I happen to be Russ Parr, changing my voice to sound like I know how to do voices. That's Tanisha Nicole.
1: Yes, I'm Tanisha Nicole.
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0: 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Alongside Tanisha Nicole and Albert Somebody Trippin'. 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
3: May we please pause for a minute of prayer. Oh dear God, creator of the entire universe, we stop what we are doing to say thank you and to let you know that we appreciate having you in our lives. Because of our belief in you, God, our understanding of your greatness and your mercy, and most importantly, our witnessing of your awesome power and unlimited ability, we know that you can empower us to accomplish that which may appear impossible. You did not let the sea stop Moses. You parted the waters. You did not allow the wall to stop Joshua. You made the wall come tumbling down. You didn't allow the giant to stop David. And you didn't even allow death to stop Jesus, who we all know is still teaching as strong as ever. So all that we ask of you today, dear God, is to please help us to never forget that for with you, our God, nothing is impossible. Hallelujah and amen.
4: Hello. I'm Jose Hernandez, and I have been using a wheelchair since my accident in 1995.
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Wake up with Ricky Smiley in the morning and ride home with Russ Parr in the afternoon. 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
1: Hey, and this is Tanisha Nicole.
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1: And I'm trying to match your energy.
0: Because, listen, here's what I want you guys to do. I want you guys to join me, Tanisha Nicole, and Albert Somebody Trippin'. Yes, 3 to 7 in the afternoons, okay? Right here on your favorite station. That's Vic Jagger doing her thing right there. Girl, you ready to get back to work? All right. It's okay. No, on the radio. Not. You know I don't do that stuff anymore, girl. Stop it.
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3: 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He's up for the header. And score! 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

0: Tennessee's and all of Southeast. This is the Russ Parr Show. I happen to be Russ Parr, changing my voice to sound like I know how to do voices. That's Tanisha Nicole.
1: Yes, I'm Tanisha Nicole.
0: Oh, okay, so you have to be the voice of reason.
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3: 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But we've always had this simpatico, you know. He's from Money Earning Mount Vernon. I'm from Brooklyn. So, you know, we got that thing going. And what's even more beautiful, our families get along.
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2: 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How are you?
3: I am well. Thank you. Thank you. How are you doing?
2: I am well. Thank you for joining us today. And thank you for shining light on such an important subject. A lot of people who don't necessarily have loved ones that have experienced blindness or people in their lives with this issue and they don't deal with it on a day-to-day basis aren't really aware of the issues surrounding blindness and low vision. So let's get right into the conversation. For the listeners who may not be familiar with what Prevent Blindness is and what the organization's mission is, tell us a little bit about that.
3: Absolutely. Well, Prevent Blindness is all about reserving eye and early detection as well. Say, for instance, I saw losing sight at the age of 25 from aggressive glaucoma, but early detection could have prevented me from losing the sight that I did, right? Something that we advocate for, because when you lose sight, you just don't lose sight. I lost my job. I was grieving my old self. So it's so many other factors, and sometimes people just have tunnel vision when you talk about losing sight, but it's so many other factors. And what Prevent Blindness do is that we advocate for early detection, and so that we can be saved sight, and not when we just not saving sight, we're saving lives as well.
2: I love that. So you actually said that this was something that impacted your life personally. Walk us through that, and is that why this is so important to you?
3: Absolutely. At the age of 25, I saw losing sight due to aggressive glaucoma, but also keratoconus as well. And it took me pretty fast. Within 4 years, I was legally blind. I could not see my left eye, and I, had very little sight in my right eye. My whole life changed. I lost my job, my car. I lost my fiance, but not a lot. Losing him was the best thing ever happened, right? But around 30 years old, I began to take my life back because I was able to connect to community, like organizations like Prevent Blindness and the National Federation of the Blind, like support groups for the blind. I began to connect to the community, and what they showed me is that I too can live a life, a productive life, as a blind person. I've had a total of 30 eye procedures trying to preserve my sight, and the glaucoma was so aggressive. And the only thing I was thinking about at that time is just, I want my sight back. But it took for me to lose sight to gain vision. And once I gained vision, I was able to see better, because some of the things that I was able to accomplish as a blind woman, I wasn't able to accomplish those things. I went back to school. Mm. I received my bachelor's, my master's, my licensed professional counselor.
2: Okay.
3: And that's what I tell people. I'm out of sight, but never out of vision.
2: Oh, I like that. Out of sight, but never out of vision. Okay, let's make
3: some
2: t-shirts. Come on now. I like it.
3: I got one for you.
2: I'm waiting for it. All right, so walk us through, what's the difference between Prevent Blindness and ASPEC?
3: Also, Prevent Blindness is the national organization, and we have different departments. ASPEC is the program underneath Prevent Blindness, and it's my job. As in the ASPEC program, I'm an ASPEC program manager. And what I do and my colleagues, we teach blind, visually impaired, plus allies how to use their stories to advocate. So we teach them how to take that pain and turn it into purpose and advocacy. So that is the ASPECT program. It's where we have these cohorts every year, and we have a select people that we bring in, and we able to help them. Some of them are still in the beginning stages, and they don't think that their story matters, but all our stories matter. And that's what we do. We give people the power of the story, and you control the narrative. And that's the beauty of the ASPECT program.
2: So what does ASPECT actually stand for? Like, what are those six pillars, and why are they so important?
3: Absolutely. So, of course, number one is advocacy, right? Because when I started losing sight, I lost my voice. And I'm not the only one. Anytime sometimes we face adversity, we begin to lose our voice. But number one, ASPECT, advocacy, this support, because we are a support group. Even when you go through our program, after the program is over, you have adopted a family. So that support is priceless. And I also want to add, ASPECT is one of the only programs that put the patient and provider in the same room at the same table. So we all can be able to hear each other's stories and our why. And wow. I think that's important. Also perspective, right? Because so many times if we can change one perspective, then we can change lives. Empowerment, like communication and training. So the ASPECT program, there's no other like it. And we come together virtually, and we support one another. It is a family. And I love to see people at their humble beginning, and at the end of the program, they have speaking engagements here and there. You could tell like their confidence is back. And that is what the program does for so many people. And I also went through the program, but now I'm the ASPECT program manager as well.
2: Wow, I love that story. Now, how does ASPECT empower individuals living with vision loss? I know that you mentioned the six pillars, but walk us through what that looks like in the community.
3: In the community, what we teach you, you can use it everywhere, okay? So for me, if I'm having a challenge advocating for something I need, let's go with higher education. As a blind student, I faced so many challenges along the way, but now I have the support and the skill to walk in any room and advocate. For instance, I was the keynote speaker at the Board of Regents for Lamar University. They picked me to go speak in front of the board, and it was every president in the state of Texas was at this board meeting, right? So now I am the voice to advocate for people with disabilities on my campus for the things that we need to bring about change. So that's the support ASPECT does. We just don't train you and allow you to go. So many times people come back for their support. I have a speaking engagement, Janetta. Can I go over my story with you? Of course. So many, even on your job, if you're facing some type of adversity, then you could come back and, you know, have a consultation of coaching with us and just trying to see how can I go about advocating for what I need. Because so many times, like even when it comes to accessibility, some things that we need, we must learn how to advocate for, you know. So advocacy is a skill. Sometimes we don't get what we need because we don't have the skill to advocate for it.
2: Very true. I hear your passion, too. I hear it in your voice, and you just light up when you're talking about this because it means so much to you. So thank you for coming on today. What are some of the success stories that you've seen from some participants in the ASPECT program?
3: I would say one in particular. She's also one of the actors in the vision monologue. Same as Daria. Real quiet, but when she speaks, she's so powerful now. To see the transformation is priceless to me. I know another ASPECT graduate. She has a speech impediment, but that don't stop her. And the speech impediment, we taught her, it's not a flaw. That's passion. That's power. And you control the narrative when you walk in the room and you begin to speak your truth. So when I see individuals come in who's very reserved and really quiet, not sure what to do or say, and see them owning their faces and their voice and their their stories, those testimonies is the ones that touch my heart the most. Mm-hmm. And I also love how it changed perceptions of some of the doctors, the allies that we work with, the ophthalmologists, optometrists, and how we begin to come together as one. Because this is not patient over here and provider over here. This is us coming together to work it out. So many of my blind brothers and sisters have informed me of when they go to the eye doctor, they don't feel heard and seen. Uh-oh. They join the ASPECT program. Now they possess that tool of advocacy, and now they can build that relationship and begin to advocate effectively for what they need. My eye story is a little different. My doctors, my vision team, they did everything in their power for me. And it's not over. So for 15 years, I could not see my face. In 2017, I received a special contact where I was able to see my face again after 15 years.
2: Oh, wow.
3: And I was able to renew my license.
2: Oh, wow.
3: And drive my community crazy.
2: That's a great success story in and of itself. So kudos to you. That is so incredible.
3: But this is what I tell people. I've done my best work in the dark. So I'm grateful for being able to see again with this contact, but I know who I am, and I am a blind woman with vision.
2: Okay. Now, let us know this. Why is patient advocacy, because you talk about providers and patients, why is patient advocacy such a critical component in improving vision and eye health policies? Walk us through that.
3: Patient advocacy, because the patient is truly the expert. I could tell you what's going on with my eyes, but sometimes as patients, we don't feel heard or seen, and then we begin to shut down. So just knowing that you are in the driver's seat of your eye care and that you don't have to make impulsive decisions as well. Just having that support to say, you know what, maybe I need to, you know, get a second opinion. And then you have the right to do that. You know, some people in the program, when they share their stories, they felt like they wasn't heard or seen or forced into something they didn't have enough knowledge about. That's where community come in. ASPECT is community. So now you're just not patient and patient. We also have the providers at the table as well, you know, and now we can work on common ways that we can resolve some of these challenges that's going on in the doctor's office as well. So we have different, just different opportunities. Well, we do like different challenges, and we might ask people to go and do certain things and advocate at the doctor's office, at the city council, like different things just to keep people engaged in their community. But the only way that we are going to be able to truly preserve sight is we must work together, patient and provider.
2: Yes, absolutely. So what are some of the biggest challenges facing the blind and low vision community today?
3: Well, I would say this. Blindness is a spectrum. What's a challenge for me may not be a challenge for you. Right? But some of the common challenges is where we in spaces and we're not being heard or seen. Some of the challenges are transportation, a known challenge in the blind community, right? And I talk about these challenges in the vision monologue to spread awareness. Also, when it comes to education and accessibility and accommodation, these are common challenges. Blind parenting, these are common challenges because sometimes blind parenting look like investigation in their community, right? So some of the misconceptions of blindness, that is their challenges that we face every day. I'll give you a prime example. When I was in the master's program for counseling, my first semester, my professor told me that she encouraged me to drop the program because she never seen a blind therapist. Well, you have today. I didn't drop. And I'm so happy and grateful to God that I was in my well-seasoned advocacy where I did not allow her perception to be my reality. However, me and that professor became really good friends, and she told me she met another blind person, and she automatically felt that I was going to, we was one of a kind. But sometimes that is a challenge that people put us all in one box, and we're all individuals, and we all have different stories.
2: Wow. But now y'all are the best of friends, so that's cool.
3: Yeah. I tell people I believe in second chances.
2: that part. So how can family members and care partners become better allies and advocates while people are experiencing or going through something like this?
3: Get involved. The ASPECT program is blind, visually impaired family members, allies. Everybody is in the program. So get involved. If you want to know more about a community, I encourage you to get involved with that community. It's different organizations you can get involved, support groups. You can just Google like blind organizations and everything will pop up for you. And just begin to get involved. Blindness does not discriminate. At 25 years old when I started losing sight, I had no knowledge about blindness. So I always encourage people, it's better to know than not to know. So get involved in your local area. Some people think you have to start big. No, it might be an event in your local area that you can attend and just begin to engage with the community.
2: So you mentioned Vision Monologues a few different times in our discussion. Let us know what Vision Monologues actually is and what inspired the creation of that program.
3: So I'm the writer and the director of the Vision Monologues. And the Vision Monologues is based off my journey and our journey. And when I say our journey, my blind brothers and sisters. And so it represents healing, advocacy, resilience. And many times our stories are not told by us. So I wanted to be able to have a stage and a spotlight that we can share our stories in the most beautiful way. I have a total of 18 vision monologues, and 99% of the cast is blind, visually impaired. The 1% I have a monologue is the spouse of a blind woman. And the vision monologues, they tap into the pain, but also the purpose, you know, from the pain to the healing and from the sadness to joy. Because sometimes people think blindness is the end, but it's not. It's the new beginning. Yes, it looks different, but it's not over. And the vision monologues are not just for the blind. It's for anybody who ever been blinded by life. And this is the vision monologue for you to be in the building and witness the healing, the love, the passion that you said you hear in my voice. Just imagine a room full of visionaries with the same passion.
2: Okay, I love that. So why was storytelling chosen as the vehicle, if you will, to share these experiences? Talk to us a little about that.
3: First, I am a storyteller. I'm a poet, and I love to write to heal. And this is not my first play that I've written in monologue. And I love monologue because it's so conversational, but it's also put the spotlight on that person. And I wanted to share stories that people just didn't hear, but you feel these stories. So each monologue is based off of real lived experience from the blind and visually impaired. So the monologue was something that's my style of writing, and that is what the monologue, I said I was going to write 10, I ended up with 18, right? But
2: wait,
3: the monologue,
2: what?
3: People can't. He said, run that back. I started off, I said 10. I couldn't stop writing, okay? But I love it. I love it. But they are so interactive as well. So you just not, the Vision Monologues is an experience. People would experience because they invite the audience in. And that person that's the visionary of that monologue is going to own that stage and share their truth. These are so many of our stories. And every time we have rehearsal, like showtime, I'm so proud of the visionaries and the work they have put in. And it's so personal as well. So when you write in a monologue setting, it is very personal, because that person must own that whole stage. But the visionary, they are out of sight. That's all I can say. They are out of sight.
2: Not out of sight.
3: They're out of sight. And so I'm excited about many of them. They chat with me that they want to make me proud. It's my work. And I'm like, no, I'm proud of you. And I am grateful that you guys said yes and took the monologue and made it your own, because I wanted to see so many different flavors of blindness on that stage to be able to share, because anybody in the audience is going to be able to relate to one of those monologues. I even have a monologue where I'm talking about grief. People don't associate grief with losing sight. The grief is any type of loss. So we're going to break that down. But it's not the setback, it's the comeback. Yes, I've grieved my sight, but now I'm living my best life out of sight. And that is, if it's somebody that is newly blind or born through something, we want them to walk away knowing that it's not over, that they can start.
2: Can I just say that I just love all your sayings? I'm like writing them all down. I think I have like 12 t-shirt slogans now, because these are some powerful statements, okay? They need to be printed and worn.
3: Yes. I have out of sight, never out of vision, but I'm a lover of words.
2: Okay.
3: And writing saved my life. If I can be honest, when I first started losing sight, I didn't write for 4 years. And I went through in those 4 years. Writing is healing. And so this is something that was really shared in a special way with my community. Like Janetta is different, and they embraced my writing. And here I am today.
2: I love that.
3: Yes, that's the vision monologue.
2: Yeah, what can the audience expect from that when they attend?
3: They can expect the good energy to be entertained, but also educate. And so many times, you know, when you try to share about a cause and you force feed people, they don't receive. But the vision monologues take it on another level. Then you would experience it, receive it. We'll laugh together. We'll cry together. And we're going to rejoice together at the end of the vision monologues. The last vision monologue is graduation. And it's like we made it. Through every storm in life, we made it. So they can expect an out of sight show.
2: You mean, I'm tickled with the out of sight. I love it. Okay, so the production features an all blind and low vision cast, right?
3: Yes.
2: And that was super important for this message, right?
3: Yes.
2: Let us know why the representation was so important.
3: Because many times we are not the ones they pick to be on stage. And our goal is to break stereotypes, you know, raise awareness, and show the world that blindness is not the end of no one's story. You know, that we are parents, professionals, spouses, advocates, entrepreneurs, leaders. Like, we are the all-star cast of the Vision Monologues. We're changing the narrative. We took control of our story, and it has been presented in the most beautiful way.
2: Yes, and we get to all watch that unfold. Super excited about that. So you walked us through that you started off with just 10 monologues and then created 17.
3: It's 18.
2: What emotions or conversations do you hope Vision Monologues kind of sparks amongst the audience and the members that are watching?
3: Yeah, some of the conversations is about many misconceptions and stereotypes. Also, an opportunity to share about, like, discrimination, and also let people know they're not alone, you know. Have you ever thought about that box that you check and say, do you have a disability? Do you know the challenge, the anxiety that blind people experience just by filling out an application?
2: Oh, yeah, I can only imagine.
3: Should I check this button? You know, so these are conversations, I call them courageous conversations that we can have. Let's talk about domestic violence. I have three individuals. One lost their sight due to gun violence, the other domestic violence, and one was in physical altercation. So let's talk about how one fight can change your whole life. Let's talk about domestic violence as well, because, you can also lose your sight. So when I was writing these monologues, like I said, I started losing sight at 25, been in the blind community since then. I have felt many stories. Some of the individuals when I was writing, I was giving them a call because I just wanted to talk to them more so I could feel it, so I could write it. Because if I feel it, I can write it. One of my blind sisters, she lost her sight due to domestic violence. We want people to know that it is help out there. So another woman, another person would not lose their sight. light. Also, when it comes to gun violence, you know, just to be aware of how not only do gun violence is take away from that person that experienced it, but the other person as well. So we lose in life. So these are all topics, parenting while blind, some of the fears. I'm not a blind parent, but some of my friends are blind parents, and they have shared with me some of the fears of parenting while blind. And let's not talk about dating while blind. They don't think that happened for some reason. Okay? So it's like, no. You know, just to be able to, it's some of the challenges of dating while blind, right? I know when I start losing sight, I told myself a lot of those negative thoughts. And then I had to unlearn that stuff, right? So the vision monologues opened the door to so many conversations. It opened up the door for so many people to allow to set themselves free from whatever is holding them back. And I mentioned what's holding you back is one monologue called Drop the Key. Because I remember I was driving blind. I was the queen of running lights and going to court for tickets, right?
2: Oh,
3: and
2: no.
3: So, but I know, I was driving blind. Watch out, world. And so, however, when I dropped the key, I picked up my life. So the question is, what are you holding on to that's hurting you? So the vision monologues go beyond the losing sight. Everybody can connect to this because I believe everybody has held on to something that was not serving them. And when you release that weight, you truly begin to live your life.
2: Come on now.
3: So the vision monologue, it challenged. I wrote about a sighted husband because there's so many misconceptions out there that, oh, he or she have a sighted husband. They better be lucky. No, the sighted husband is saying, no, I'm the lucky one.
2: Right.
3: You know, like how she has took care of me when I was sick and I couldn't provide or take care of myself. So that's the type of energy that's going to be in the building. You're going to be able to feel every story.
2: Now, I can't believe how much time has flown by, but I got a few more questions before I let you go because this has been an amazing discussion. So walk us through this. What misconceptions about blindness or vision loss would you most like the public to understand?
3: Oh, that is a good question. One thing I said, that we're all not the same, right? Just because this blind person over here do things this way, and the next blind person you meet, you automatically just grab them and, you know, like, perception that we are one. You know, we are individuals, and everybody's story is different, and everybody's need is different. So a lot of times people assume you need help, right? They don't ask, they just assume.
2: Right.
3: So I think that it are the things that, oh my God, they're blind. Oh, baby, I'm so sorry. Let me pray for you or something. You know, people begin to pity us, right? And it's not about pity. You see me and you look at me like, I feel so sorry for you. But that is not what we need. We need support, understanding, like anybody else, but it's not pity, right? Because I am happy and I'm healing and I'm living. So blindness is not the end. That was my mindset at 25 years old.
2: Mm-hmm.
3: I told myself that it was the end. So that is another misconception, that blindness is the end for somebody. No, it's not. Once you connect to community, once you learn blind skills, you can do anything that you want to do. It might look different. Oh, I can't drive, but I still got to drive. So it looked different at this
2: point. Right.
3: So those are a few misconceptions that even on the job, like we're not qualified. Like you see my credentials. Not only am I qualified, I'm overqualified.
2: Okay.
3: So sometimes my blind brothers and sisters don't get the job because we're judged when we walked in the room. Sometimes they don't know if I use my cane or not, right? But I encourage them to use your cane if you use your cane and walk in there with confidence.
2: Okay. And lastly, if there's one message that you hope every audience member takes away from this conversation, what would it be?
3: The main thing is that blindness is not the end of your story. It's a new beginning. And whatever challenge you may face is not the end.
2: And there it is. Again, everybody joining us today, Jeanette Price. Thank you so much for jumping on the line and having this conversation. How can someone reach out to you or follow you?
3: I'm going to give my email address, and it's jprice@preventblindness.org, and I will be able to give you all the information. And I'm Jeanette Price on all social media handles. And again, the email is jprice@preventblindness.org.
2: All right. Thank you again, Jeanette, for joining us today.
3: Thank you. I look forward to seeing you, and I got a shirt for you.
2: Okay. I'm looking forward to it, too. We all my sayings on the shirt now.
3: Bye-bye.
2: Thanks again. All right. That concludes another episode of the Community Affairs Report. I'm so pleased and honored to have been your host today. I'm your Radio Love, Asia. Make sure you follow me at Always Ask Asia on Facebook, Instagram, X, and TikTok. Again, that's Always Ask Asia. And again, we'd like to thank our guest, Jeanette Price, and Prevent Blindness for joining us and sharing more about vision monologues and the important work being done through ASPECT. 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
9: Hey, I'm doing well, John. How about yourself?
8: You know, I'm having a great day watching it get even better. We're coming off the heels of a nice long weekend, so I'm a little recharged and rejuvenated.
9: Awesome, awesome. I'm excited to talk to everybody today.
8: Look, everybody's looking forward to it. And federal workers, if you can, stick with us the entire show. We're going to talk with you about some things that might be going on in your life as well, and we want to make sure we address those as well. But Tavon, like I said, I'm coming off the heels of a long weekend, and I had some extra time on my hands, and I went and binge-watched the old show, A Different World. And I got to the end of the series, and it's where Dwayne is going off, and he got the job offer from the technology company, and Whitley was super excited because they were offering him 80 grand. Back in the 90s, 80 grand was something. But then the new benchmark became six figures, over 100 grand. And, well, now that's kind of been bumped down a little bit as well, because if you're making over 100 grand in someplace like a California, New Jersey, Massachusetts, you're now considered lower middle class, not upper middle class. You can blame the rising cost of living. So if 100 grand doesn't go as far as it used to during your working years, imagine what it means when the paychecks stop. So what are the biggest mistakes people make when they underestimate how much income they need in retirement?
9: Yeah, one of the biggest mistakes I see is that people are planning for retirement based on the old rules and not the rules of today. You know, they may have heard somewhere, oh, you need 70% of your income to retire. But what people don't realize is that retirement today is not your grandparents' retirement.
8: Mm-hmm.
9: You know, people are traveling more. They're living longer. They're helping their kids. And the healthcare costs are going up by a lot. So I always use a lot of analogies, but I tell clients, you know, retirement is kind of like getting ready for a road trip across the country. And, you know, most people only pack for a weekend getaway, but then halfway through the trip, they realize they didn't bring enough money. And that happens all the time. Like, just imagine, like, we have a lot of federal government workers, and we were dealing with this government shutdown. And the shutdown may have lasted 30 days, but you would have thought it was World War III. Just imagine if the government was shut down for the next 30 years. That's what retirement's going to feel like. Like, what are you going to do when you're retired from 62 and make it to 92 and there's no more direct deposits? So whatever you've saved in your retirement accounts, that's going to be what you have. Like, you know, pensions are going away. There's talks that in a couple of years, Social Security is going to run away. So if you had a nest egg of $300,000, can you make it last for the rest of your life? And if you can't, then you need to, you know, sit down with a financial advisor and decide whether you need to spend less, work longer, or get a better rate of return on your money. So that's why here at New Perspective, you know, we help people build retirement income strategies designed to create reliable income, account for inflation, taxes, healthcare, and the unexpected, because the retirement really isn't just about building wealth, but it's about turning that wealth into a paycheck that you can never outlive.
10: Because that's a big part of it when you said the unexpected. So many people think, well, when I retire, I'm not driving as much, I'm not eating out for lunch, I'm not doing this, I'm not doing that. But if they take an honest look, and how do you help them take that honest look? Like, I know for myself, when me and my wife walk out the door, you know, it's that thing you see on social media. As soon as we step out the door, it's $80 for her, $100 for me, and the numbers keep going up with every step. Ultimately, retirement can be very similar to that.
9: Yeah, I mean, retirement is one of the hardest things to do because the only thing that we're taught is how to grow the money. They say, you know what, put the money in your plan, never look at it. If the market goes up and down, you know, that's just part of the cycle, and hopefully 30 years later you have enough money. But what they don't teach you is that once the paycheck stops, how do you get down the mountain? How do you make that money last you for the rest of your life? You already got taxes, so you know every dollar you take out, Uncle Sam is taking 30 cents. Then what happens if you get sick? And what happens if the cost of living keeps going up? And what happens if you're relying on your retirement account and the market crashes at the same time? Like, how do you protect yourself? So that's the one thing we focus on a lot, John.
10: So you mean to tell me you don't have a crystal ball over there to tell me exactly how long I'm going to live, not to tell me how much, you know, the gallon of gas is going to cost nowadays and how much bread is going to cost in, say, 22 years from now?
9: You know, I wish I had a Miss Cleo sitting here at the office, but I don't. But I don't. So you got to put together a plan. And this plan is very, very accurate. Like, we use something called a Monte Carlo simulator, and a lot of people don't know what that is. The way our plans work, let's just say, John, you wanted to retire at 70 and you wanted $50,000 a year for the rest of your life up until age 100. So what our software does is that it has you retire over 1,000 times. And it's 1,000 different scenarios, the market up, the market down, the market sideways, Trump cutting Social Security. We put all of those what ifs in the plan. So no matter what happens, we're good. So when clients call me and say, oh, man, the market's down 10%. What do we do? We don't do anything because the plan already factored that in. If Trump decides he wants to wake up one day and cut Social Security and everybody's panicking, like, what do? We're okay. We already have that in the plan. But some people, they retire based on emotions. They retire based on what their family is doing or what their coworkers are doing. You got to have a tailor-made plan just for yourself.
10: We talk about it on the show all the time, how money can be emotional. It can make you emotional. And that's the truth of it is when you don't have any, you can feel one way. When you have a bunch of it, you can feel a completely different way. But the big thing is that you want to make sure you have a plan in place. You want to make sure that you have a strategy, something that's going to get you to, through, and beyond retirement. Because studies have shown that one of the biggest fears is running out of money in retirement. And not having a plan to go with it is one of the ways that you can run into that problem, because everybody seems to think that they are now a financial advisor and they can help put together a plan. But this is what Tavon and the team at New Perspective do. We'll open the phone lines. We're not going to put you on the air right now. But for the first five callers, you'll get a complimentary one-hour plan, sitting down with Tavon, going over all of that, having an income strategy, having a tax strategy, having it going over all the assets that you have, an investment strategy, and a plan to cover everything that you need to get you through retirement. Sit down, give them a call, 202-831-3277. Now, Tavon, you talked about saving the money is the easy part, because everybody, what were we taught? Put the money into a 401k. Well, 401ks took off back in the 80s, and let's call it what it is. It's actually a tax number, and Congress created it as a way to divert taxes on certain income, but not as a primary retirement plan. But for many Americans, that's exactly what it's become. So is the 401k dead? Well, this is Yahoo Finance Manager Charles Payne on Fox Business who was talking about it.
11: I don't know that it's dead. I will say, though, that the 401k hasn't lived up to the hype. And I think that's one of the problems, right? And every year they come out and they'll say we have this many 401k millionaires, right? And it sounds like a huge number.
12: Yeah, cool.
11: Then you say, well, how many people have a 401k? And it's like 0.03% of everyone with one. So the promise was that if you just put this money in, it was going to end up being worth a lot of money. And I don't know that it's dead, but I think people have to approach it differently. And I think they're starting to, particularly like the 60-40 portfolio. Yeah. I think that's a huge mistake on the 40 side. You know, 40% in bonds, I think, is just a massive mistake at this point.
10: So if people are looking for a way to set up their portfolio and have what is, quote unquote, that safe portfolio and getting out of options instead of bonds, what are other options they can go into?
9: Yeah, so you brought up two big points. So one, I don't think the 401k is dead. I just think that it hasn't truly been tested.
10: Ooh.
9: And what people don't realize is that, you know, I was born in 1988. The 401k came out in 1978. So 10 years before I was born, but we haven't had a full life cycle to see if it even works. So I don't think it's dead, but I do think people are realizing it was never meant to carry the entire

0: to be. We kind of call them dead money. Like, it's just money sitting there. It doesn't grow at all like it used to. And back in the day, you know, bonds used to be that dependable old Honda Accord that you would drive. It's not exciting, but it's very reliable. You can put 500,000 miles and it's still good. But that car's been acting kind of funny lately. So when retirees are looking for balance now, what a lot of our clients are doing is they're looking at what's called fixed indexed annuities. So when you think of a fixed indexed annuity, some people have heard bad things about annuities. Some people have heard great things. The way a fixed indexed annuity works is that if the stock market goes down, your money is 100% protected. And this used to be what bonds used to do, because the way bonds work, think of it like a seesaw. When interest rates go up, bonds go down. And when interest rates go down, bonds go up. So, you know, back in the day, years ago, when CDs were paying 11, 12, 13% before I was born, that was the way to go. And we knew that those rates were going to eventually go down, which they did, of course. And that's what caused bonds to go up. So we thought, man, bonds could be just as good as stocks. But now it's the opposite happening. Interest rates are going up. They're creeping up. So therefore the bond values are going down. But with the annuity, you don't have to worry about any of that. Your principal is protected. Number two, your portfolio actually does better over a long period of time because there's no fees. If you go with the fixed index annuity, you don't even pay the advisor. We get paid by the annuity company. So there's no fees. You can't lose, but your money can still grow like a stock. So you kind of get the best of both worlds. You get something that's growing and something that's protected. Also, another huge issue is that most people don't have any strategy at all. They just have accounts. And there's a big difference between having a big pile of money and having a retirement income plan. I think eventually the 401k has to change. It has to be revamped because right now America is really facing a retirement crisis. We got millions and millions of people that are retiring with no pension, uncertainty about Social Security, costs keep going up. So I believe that eventually we're going to see more Roth options. We're going to see more lifetime income features on your 401k and also more flexibility with withdrawing money in your 401ks as well. At our firm, John New Perspective, what we do is we help you connect all of these pieces together. Your 401k, your TSP, your IRA, your pension, Social Security, taxes, and really put together a true income strategy so that you're not guessing.
1: But when someone comes in, and you made mention of number one, fees, but because we know some big things that could be, we talked about not just spending money, but fees, taxes, those are big things as well that people easily overlook. But when you're able to put your plan together, like you said, when you do the fixed index annuities, that's one of the portions of the plan that basically if we were doing a checklist, we can scratch that one off the list.
0: Absolutely. Absolutely. So the key thing, no matter what you do, is you just got to be proactive. You can't retire off emotion. You can't guess. Your plan has to tell you, hey, John, at 69, you can call it quits. And if it says, hey, at 69, you're going to run out of money at 89, then you have to now make a choice. Hey, do I want to live that life or no? So I think we have a good thing going here at New Perspective, but the first step is just giving us a call.
1: All right, Tamon, I want to tell a little story about myself, and I want to talk about myself for a brief second, if I may, because I saw an article. We've talked about taxes. We've talked about fees, but long-term health care. And what I'm talking about is I remember when my grandfather got very ill and they had to bring in that medical bed for him. And I didn't grow up in a home and still don't have a home where we had an extra room where we could put a bed. And so it ultimately put my grandmother out of her room and displaced her. But long-term care, it's one of those things that has some myths that come behind it where people believe just that, that they'll never need a nursing home. They might not need long-term care insurance and things like that will never happen to them. How do you react to clients who go off those assumptions?
0: Yeah. So John, long-term care is probably one of the most misunderstood parts of retirement planning. And when people hear the word long-term care, they immediately picture themselves in a nursing home.
1: Mm-hmm.
0: But in reality, you know, many people first need help right in their home. Maybe it's assisting cooking meals. Maybe it's help getting dressed or transportation or medical management. And then there's the biggest myth of all is that, hey, this will never happen to me. And that's just, you know, that's human nature. You know, nobody wakes up excited to plan for worst case scenarios. Ignoring long-term care is kind of like refusing to buy homeowners insurance because you don't plan on having a fire. You just never know. So the question isn't just, will this happen? The question is, if it does happen,

0: What does it do to your spouse, your kids, and your retirement savings? Because I've seen a lot of families spend decades building wealth. The plan looks good. Everybody's happy. And then one health event changes everything. In the past, the reason why people stayed away from traditional long-term care is because you would pay into it for years and years and years, and then you would never use it. You would just die. And then the hundreds of thousands you spent on it was wasted. So now they have policies called living benefits. And John, I think these are actually really, really good. So the way a living benefit works, it's a life insurance policy that you don't have to die to use. I'll say that again. It's a life insurance policy that you don't have to die to use. So most of you only have death insurance. Nobody benefits from this plan unless you're gone. But with the life insurance with living benefits, the way it works is that you got a life insurance policy on your life. So if you don't get sick, that's going to go to your family tax-free and build generational wealth. But if you do get sick, stroke, heart attack, cancer, nursing home, nurse in your home, you can access that life insurance while you're still living. Because, not to be too real, but you don't want what's called a living death. And what a living death is that you're alive, but you're killing everybody financially because they're trying to keep you alive. So by having a life insurance policy that has flexibility, that has living benefits, it allows you to be prepared if you pass away too early, and also if you get sick unexpectedly. So, John, that's the one thing that I would, you know, recommend for a lot of people today.
1: Because that denial portion, that is a hard thing, but also it's hard to, let's just face it, and particularly I'll speak to just the men, burdening people. And that's what not having a long-term insurance plan and a long-term care plan in place is what someone can become, because not only is it just to their retirement, well, if it's someone else taking care to them, now either me or my wife or however that scenario might work out, we're actually doing detriment to the physical home at that point in time, the working home at that moment, right?
0: You know, it's already financially draining.
1: Correct.
0: But people make it emotionally draining as well. I got a lot of clients that say different things. I have some clients say, hey, well, my kids are my long-term care plan.
1: Oh, boy.
0: You know, that could be true, but you got to think about, like, hey, maybe they have to quit their job.
1: Mm-hmm.
0: Maybe they have to have you move in with them. Like, I don't know, but it just, that can't just be your only plan. But then I also have people that said, hey, if I ever get to that position, just let me go. I got family members that say, hey, if I get to a point where I can't feed myself, can't bathe myself, can't dress myself, just go ahead and take me. Let me go. So the key thing is that you have to have these conversations now. Like, what is your plan for long-term care? You know, we have some clients that have annuities that are giving them a monthly check. And these annuities actually have a rider on it that if you get sick, the check doubles for 5 years. Just imagine you getting your Social Security check of $4,000 a month. And if you got sick, it doubles to $8,000 for 5 years. That might help you pay for that nurse to come to your house. So these investments are out here that can help you for all the what ifs that can happen in life. The key thing is you got to take the first step. Give us a call. Schedule a meeting. Come in. Bring your documents, because you can't do a plan without your documents. It's like going to the doctor and not knowing your symptoms. Like, we can't help you if you don't know what you got. So come in, put together the plan, and we can actually help you out.
1: Take advantage of that opportunity to sit down and talk with Tavon and his team. It's a judgment-free zone. Come in there, because if you don't know, you just don't know. But if you come in with your questions, come in wanting to know. And the biggest thing, come in wanting to get help and have a plan put in place. That's when you want to sit down, talk with the team, and get all your questions answered. Get everything there put down in front of you. Reach out to them. 202-831-3277. That's 202-831-3277. Or you can go online, newperspectivefs.com. Now, Tavon, we were talking about this off air, that you work with a lot of federal employees. But when I talk to a lot of federal employees myself, it almost sounds like some of them are in countdown mode, almost like a prisoner. They know exactly how many years, months, and sometimes days they have until they hit retirement eligibility. And the moment they cross that line, they feel like the hard part is done. But most federal employees, the hardest part of retirement planning isn't saving during the working years. It's answering the question that comes up afterwards. How do I turn what I've built into reliable income without running out of the money? And the retirement date is not the finish line, but a lot of federal employees, it's actually where it begins. And in your experience, how many actually have a plan for what comes after when everything's said and done?
0: Yeah, so most people don't have any plan at all, but I will say this. This is the good thing about the federal government. Two out of the three buckets you're going to use in retirement, you already know what they're going to be. If you go to ssa.gov and you pull up your Social Security statement, you know that at 67, you're going to get $3,000 a month. And if you take it a little early at 62, it's going to be $2,400 a month, but you know. With your government pension, if you're under FERS, that's very easy to calculate. All you do is you take your high three. If you don't know your high three, use your income last year because it's only going to get higher. Take your high three, multiply it by your years of service. And if you're over the age of 62, multiply about 1.1%. And if you're under 62, you would use 1%. So this is a very easy, put it on a napkin way that you can kind of calculate your retirement because it's so simple. Like if you make $100,000 a year, you just take $100,000. If you've been in the government for 40 years, you multiply by 40. And if you're over 62, you multiply by 1.1%, and your pension's $44,000 a year. It's very, very simple. But what people don't realize is that that is the gross check. That's the check before, you know, Uncle Sam knocks on your door. So what's going to come out of that is taxes, your health insurance, your life insurance, your dental, your vision. If you're married, do you want a survivor benefit or do you want the whole check to go to yourself, which I don't recommend? So planning for the federal government is pretty simple. The biggest part of your plan is actually going to be your TSP, which is just the same as the 401k. They just call it something different called the Thrift Savings Plan. Mm-hmm. So you have to make sure that you take enough risk to be able to retire, because there is just as much risk as being too conservative than being too aggressive. At least when you're aggressive, you have a chance to retire. John, some people are so scared of losing money. Like they could have $10 in their account that can potentially go up to $1 million, but they would hold on to that $10 like it's their life. That's the bigger issue. Like I've seen people who work for 40 plus years, they got $80,000, $90,000 in their TSP, and other people who work 20 or 30 years retiring at 57, and they got $2 million. Not because they put in more money, they just put it in something that can actually grow. So I just want to make it clear that there's only five choices in the TSP. There's the G fund, which is, I don't recommend that at all. That's like putting the money under a tree and just leaving it there. It's not going to grow. It's not going to keep up with inflation, and you're not going to have enough to retire. Then there's the C fund, which people are like, oh, that's stocks. That's risky. Think about the C fund. The C fund is common stocks. So stocks that are common to us. Pepsi. I wish I could own Pepsi. Coca-Cola. Apple, Disney, Walmart, Target, Costco, McDonald's. These are the biggest companies in the world.
1: The stuff in our house every day already,
0: the
1: basically.
0: Stuff, the Colgate, everything. These are the biggest companies in the world. Why wouldn't you want to own a piece of that? Well, people might say, John, oh, well, what happens if it goes down? Well, any other store, if things go down and they go on sale, what do? You buy more of it. Like the reason people after Thanksgiving is standing in line for 3 hours is because everything's on sale because it's Black Friday. Mm-hmm. You got to have that same mindset with your retirement planning. So if you made that one shift in your mind and say, you know what? When the market goes down, that's actually a good thing. I'm putting money in there every 2 weeks. I'd rather buy Pepsi at $20 than at $100. That's a sale. And when it goes up, guess what? You make more money. If you change your mindset just to that, you don't look at your account every day, and then you factor that in with your pension and your Social Security, like you're going to be in really, really good shape. So this is so important, John, because so many people make so many mistakes just by picking the wrong funds.
1: No, but that makes perfect sense, because if you think back to even COVID, well, what did we sell out of at every store that everyone was running around the country looking for? Your basic toiletries, your basic toilet supplies. If you got an opportunity to jump in when they went to a low and they were on sale, you took advantage. You bought as many of them as you could.
0: Man, John, let me say one more thing.
1: Yeah.
0: When COVID happened, the market went down 30% in like a couple of weeks. If you had $1 million in your account, you check it, it was 800,000. The worst thing you can do is when the market's dropping to switch it to the G fund. Or if you're in the 401k to make it conservative. Because guess what? When it bounces back, you don't bounce back with it because you're still in the safe bucket. And once people shift and they go down and they make it more conservative, they don't know when to get back in. So they keep it in there the rest of their life. With the federal government retirement, it's super simple. I know it's not as easy as the old civil service where you just do your 30 years, get 80% of your income. It takes a little bit more planning. So here's my steps. You know what your FERS pension is, your high three, your years of service, your 1%. You know how to get your Social Security statement. Your TSP, if you're 100% in the G fund, maybe do a 50-50 split. Maybe be moderate, but you have to have some of the C fund in your account. If you can't figure this all out and it's too confusing, then use one of the life cycle funds, you know, 2030, 2035. The further you go out, the more aggressive it is. And then come sit down with a financial advisor like myself at New Perspective. We will put together a plan and we will tell you exactly the month you can retire. And I promise you, you'll be very comfortable.
1: Let's do this right now. Let's open the phone lines up for the next five callers, federal employees. When the young lady answers the phone, tell them I'm a federal employee and I want to get more information with that. And I want to get on New Perspective and Tavon's calendar. I want to sit down and have a conversation to go over all of this. Because here's the thing. You've worked hard for all these years. You put in all the years of service. You want to make sure that you can get into that retirement, because if you've been counting down, like a lot of people I've met, you want to make sure that you get exactly what you want. Reach out to Tavon and the team at New Perspective, 202-831-3277. That's 202-831-3277. As always, we thank you guys for joining us here each and every week for New Perspective Financial Radio. I'm John Radcliffe. Thank you guys for taking the time to join us each and every week. Be kind to each other. Be safe out there and enjoy some of this beautiful weather. Tavon, as always, I'm honored to join you. And before we get out of here today, sir, I want to give you the final word.
0: So one thing I hope people take away from today's conversation is this. 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

0: And once again, it's on. It is time for our dose of weekly wisdom with Pastor Keith Battle. What's going on with everybody listening out there? We hope that you and your loved ones are doing well. I am your host, back with you again, Sean Mason, and it is always a pleasure to be with you guys. 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You can get caught up on all of our series, and you can stay up to date with what's happening at Zion Church. And don't forget, we are on your favorite social media platforms as well, at Zion Church. Now, if you've been tuning in, you know how powerful this series has been. It has been life-changing for many. We have received testimonies as well, and this week it will be no different. So Pastor Battle is going to deliver the final part of this series, so let's not delay any further. Let's hear from the senior pastor of Zion Church, Keith Battle, with the 10th and final part of this series, Living Without Offense.
1: All right, let's stand if you can. If you can't stand, let's stand. We're in part 10 of our series, Living Without Offense. And if you have missed any part of this series, and you can go to YouTube, our YouTube page, you can go to our app, you can go to the church website and catch up. And I promise you that if you go to that material with expectations, God will bless you. And since those of you who are standing right now are standing, please don't stand without expectation. Amen. Don't bring dead faith to an encounter with God. Amen. Don't. Come on now. Get yourself together now. Get yourself together. Amen. So you got to come and say, I expect God to speak to me. Yeah. I expect him to give me answers. I expect him to give me insight. I expect tools. I expect resources. I expect light. I expect answers. I expect to be built up in my faith. Amen. If you believe that and receive that, repeat these words with me. I expect God to speak to me right now. My ears are open. My eyes are open. My heart is open. My mind is ready. I block out distractions. And I receive right now in Jesus' name. Amen. I'm going to read Proverbs 19, verse 11. We're not going to read it together because I want to make some commentary on it. Good sense. Amen. Somebody say, I got good sense. Yeah, sometimes you got to speak those things that are not as though they are. Amen. So somebody say, I got good sense. Amen. I know y'all think I'm crazy, but I got good sense. Amen. I got good sense and discretion. Make a man slow to anger. Somebody say, I'm slow to anger. Yeah, I'm not quick-tempered. See, some of y'all got to stop saying stuff that puts you in the wrong spot. You keep saying, I'm quick-tempered. I'm easily offended. I crash out on people. Stop speaking that. Say, I'm slow to anger. Amen. I take the long road to anger. Amen. It's going to take me. You got to do a whole lot to make me mad, because it costs too much for me to be angry. It costs too much. I'm slow to anger. And it is his honor and glory to overlook a transgression or an offense. I let stuff go. Say that. I let stuff go. Yeah, I let stuff go. I'm living light. Yeah, I ain't carrying a bunch of foolishness and ridiculousness. Is ridiculousness a word? Yeah. Bubby, ridiculousness and pettiness. I ain't got time to carry all that. I let it go. Amen. And I do it without seeking revenge and harboring resentment. I'm living without offense. Say that. I'm living without offense. Amen. You may be seated. And I'm not living in offense. Now, parts 8 and 9 of this series, we talked about what do you do when you can't overlook an offense? You have to address it. And so I started going through Matthew 18, verse 15 to 17. There are four steps of addressing an offense. And we dealt with that in parts 8 and 9. We did the first 2 steps. I got 2 more steps to do, but I feel led to go in a different direction today. So we're going to come back to that. But I'm talking about offense today in a different way. And that is in this way. In order for you and I to be effective of living without offense, you're not going to be unoffended in your life. It is not living in it. It's not dwelling on offense. And in order to be effective at that, you have to be adept and accustomed to forgiveness. That word is key. Learning how to forgive. Amen. Already, I just lost half the room right there. And the reason why you got to get good at forgiving is because people are going to offend you. That's going to happen in life. You're going to get offended by people. There's going to be somebody that does something that upsets you. Offense will happen. But the reality is, most of us don't have an offense problem. We got a forgiveness problem. And we got a love problem. And so I want to focus on today, how do we manage the offense when it comes? And I want to use Colossians chapter 3, verse 13 as our main verse today. And I want to use the Voice translation for this today. Look at it, what it says. It says, put up with one another, forgive, pardon any offenses against one another, as the Lord has pardoned you, because you should act in kind. Now let's unpack this verse because it's loaded. The first phrase or the first clause says, put up with one another. I like that. It's not like Hallmark cardish black. It's not goosebumpy. It's not flowery. Put up with one another. Put up with it. Amen. Put up with one another. Which means you got to learn how to tolerate what you can't appreciate or what you don't celebrate. And you can only do that with love. And that's God's love. Now, I'm not talking about put up with stuff that's criminal or something that puts you in grave danger. Most of the stuff we got to learn to put up with is just stuff that annoys us, stuff that gets on our nerves. We be in offense over stuff that we just, I done told you 27 times already today. Don't leave that right there. How many of you know I'm telling the truth? We offended about stuff like, ain't no life and death stuff. It's the toilet paper and the toothpaste. And the toilet seat wasn't put down. It's stuff like that that we getting divorced over. And I'm saying, you're going to have to learn, this is how you live without offense. You learn to put up with it. You just put up with it. Well, how you don't like their habits? Put up with it. You don't like their flaws? Put up with it. You don't like their weaknesses? Put up with it. Because here's the deal. Anybody you are called to love in this life will have things about them that you just don't like and you do not appreciate. And I have news for you. There are things about you that the people who are called to love you do not like or appreciate. And you know what we all got to do? Put up with it. Put up with it. But some of y'all hear the word already. But you have to understand, it's not about how you feel. See, God's ways are not like our ways. His thoughts are not like our thoughts. God can let you put up with something you're trying to get rid of. God can have you teach you how to put up with something. And so for some of you, that's your word. Your word that you're going to walk home with today is, I got to put up with it. I got to learn how to put up with it. Not that you don't pray and hope a person changes and gets better, but what putting up with them means in love is that that person doesn't have to wait until they change before I start loving and accepting them the way that they are. Okay, this is going to be tough today. I get it. So how do we do that? How do we put up with it? Remember, it's got to be love. It's got to be done through love, and it's got to be God's love. Because human love runs out. Human love is performance-based. Human love will quit on you. Human love will fall in love real hot and heavy, and as soon as it gets the truth about the other person, it will run out and move on to the next thing. God's love is unconditional and it is eternal. You can't depend on your feelings to do this. You got to do what God says. And we say put up with it. Some of y'all say, when I say you got to put up with it, some of y'all are saying, well, I can't, Pastor. I can't. I'm going to put myself in the fence right now. I can't do it. I ain't putting up with it. Y'all remember when I was young, it was a show called The Andy Griffith Show. And there was a drunk man named Otis, and he would lock himself up. Otis would be like, "Up, oh, I'm back." Otis said, "I got to stay here tonight because I'm drunk." Some of y'all put yourself in a fence. You'd be like, "I will not pass go, will not collect $200. I'm going straight to jail. And I'm going to sit in here, and I'm going to be upset with people that offended me." And you'd be like, "Pastor, I hear you saying put up with it, but I can't. I just, yeah, you can't, but love can." I said, "You can't, but love can." What kind of love are you talking about? I'm glad you asked. 1 Corinthians chapter 13, verse 1 through 8. Here's how the Apostle Paul described the love of God. He says, "Though I speak with the tongues of men and of angels, but have not love, I become sounding brass or a clanging cymbal." You know what he's saying? I can speak in tongues. I got a heavenly language. And there are many of us who can do that. But if you don't have love, you just make a noise. If you don't have love, even with your tongue talking self, or you just loud, you just obnoxious. Love is what makes the difference. Verse 2, let's go to the next verse. "And though I have the gift of prophecy," watch this, I got the gift of prophecy. I can prophesy. I can speak into the future. I can see things that you cannot see. I'm a seer, and I understand all mysteries and have all knowledge. "And though I have all faith, I can remove mountains, but have not love, I'm nothing." Now watch this, he says I'm nothing. Now everything he said before that made him something. In the body of Christ, you something, you got the gift of prophecy. You something if you can interpret mysteries. You something if you got the gift of faith. But God says you nothing if you didn't come with love. Somebody say love. I'm saying this because most of us don't have an offense problem. We got a love problem. Go to verse 3. "Though I bestow all my goods to feed the poor," I can be philanthropic. I can be extremely generous and kind and benevolent to other people. "And though I give my body to be burned," that means I'm willing to die for what I believe. I'm willing to be a martyr for my faith. "But have not love, it profits me nothing." Love is the key. Well, how would you describe this love, Paul? Look at verse 4. "Love suffers long." There it is. It puts up with it. Love puts up with people. It suffers long. It's patient. Love, and watch this, and it's kind. See, it's one thing to put up with people, but you're putting up with them mad. Love puts up with people kind. Love doesn't make you feel bad that you're being put up with. Ooh, this is, I'm talking about God's love. Love does not envy, does not parade itself, is not puffed up. Verse 5. Does not behave rudely. Does not attack people or harbor resentment. Does not seek its own. It's not selfish. It's not provoked. That means easily angered. It doesn't crash out. That's flesh. Love doesn't snap on people, go off on people, pull over on the side of the road, give people the finger, jump off. We can square up now. That ain't love. You're out of control. Watch this. And love thinks no evil. Pastor Crawford, this got me. That means love isn't just external. Love thinks no evil. Love thinks love. Because some of us are good at acting like we love people, but really in our thoughts, "I can't stand you. How you doing?" Love is not duplicitous like that. Love does not treat you kindly externally, but internally it's trying to hurt you. Love thinks good things. God is trying to teach us how to love people in our thoughts. So when I show up, I'm not lying about what I say. I really love you because I've been thinking love towards you. Who am I talking to in here? That's how deep God's love is. It thinks no evil. It won't even enjoy evil thoughts. Thank you, Lord. Verse 6. Does not rejoice in iniquity. You know what that means? When somebody has a bad thing happen to them, love doesn't say, "Aha, that's what you get." Love rejoices in the truth. Verse 7. It bears all things. There it is again. It puts up. It puts up. It doesn't just put up with people. It puts up with things. Because whatever you got to put up with people, you got to put up with the thing that go with the people. See, when you're putting up with a person, it's something that they're doing. So love doesn't just put up with the person. It puts up with the thing that comes with the person. I know you don't like this. You hate it being around it. But guess what? Love puts up with it. We put out, love puts up. That's so good. I'm going to submit my retirement today on that. That's going to be my last thing. Love believes all things. Not because it's gullible. This is optimistic. It hopes all things. It endures all things. It endures all things. It endures all. It puts up. It puts up. It endures all things. Love never fails. That's the love of God. See, when you're operating in human love, it's performance-based, it will always have you in offense. Because in order for human love to work, things have to work out the way you want them to. So, because that's the love that we're called to have, here's what Paul, let's go back to Colossians chapter 3. He says, first of all, put up with one another, and then here's a big word, forgive. How? By pardoning any offense against one another. Wow. See, forgiveness has gotten a bad rap. Let me debunk a myth about forgiveness. People think forgiveness is weak and, you know, like, you know, you just letting people run over you. That's not forgiveness. Forgiveness is powerful. Because forgiveness gives you the ability to be free. You get that? That's the power of forgiveness. It can set you free. Let me show you a quote by Brant Hansen. He wrote a book called Unoffendable. Listen to this. He says, if I forgive someone, does that mean I have to stay in relationship with them no matter how horrible it is? The answer is no. Watch this, though. But oddly, if you don't forgive someone, you're choosing to stay in relationship with them. They're still playing a toxic role in your life. Ooh, that's so good. You ain't gonna get it till you get in the car. See, unforgiveness keeps you tethered to somebody you need to be free from. When you don't forgive people, you're stuck to them. When you don't forgive people, you keep rehearsing what they did. No dirty, slow down sucker. You don't forgive people. Watch this. A person who doesn't forgive, you know what that means? That means the one who was hurt continues to be hurt. Forgiveness sets you free so that you don't continue to be re-injured by somebody that already injured you. If you forgive somebody and they come to you and say, oh, I'm not important that you would forgive me. No, I'm not important that I would forgive you. Are y'all getting that? Can y'all hear me back there, Daryl Wiggins? Yeah, got you again. That's a nice jacket. This is forgiveness. Watch this, and watch what he says. He says, you forgive by pardon. Watch this. This forgiveness includes pardon, which is a legal term. Remember I said last week, once you forgive somebody, it's over. You don't get to bring it up and keep rehearsing it and keep telling everybody what they did. You forgave it, it's over. You don't get to, even in your own mind, you don't get to keep playing it over in your own mind because it's over. So when it comes up in your mind, when you remember the pain, you got to remember your pardon too. I already pardoned that. I already forgave that. Yeah, they've been forgiven. They don't owe me nothing. I hope God pardons them too, but that's between them and God. But as far as I'm concerned, that person owes me nothing. I have no ought with them. I moved on. And you got to keep saying that every time it comes up until it loses its power. See, what we do is we forgave a person, but then we have a relapse or we have a trigger and we remember what they did. It's okay. That means your long-term memory is working. You got to also reintroduce your long-term memory, but also forgave that. And that's over and that's dead. And because, watch this, pardon is a legal term. Pardon is something a governor or a president can do for a person who has been guilty of committing a crime, and they can relieve them of the consequences of that crime, of that penalty. And the pardon also can restore privileges and rights to the person that the conviction took away from them. So a pardon in the legal world, in the government world, is not a statement of innocence. The person is still guilty. What it is an official statement of forgiveness, and it's a restoring of rights and privileges. And God says, that's what I want you to do. I want you to forgive a person and stop bringing it up again. I want you to stop reminding them. And in the Fifth Amendment of the U.S. Constitution, there's something called double jeopardy. And double jeopardy means it's something that protects a person who's been convicted of a crime and punished for a crime. It protects you from being repenalized for the same crime. It's called double jeopardy. And so you cannot be repenalized for the same crime. And when you don't forgive somebody, you are repenalizing them. But here's the tricky part about it. Even though you're repenalizing them, guess who's going back to jail? You're only locking yourself up in a cell and saying, yeah, they deserve every bad thing that's going to happen to them. When you sit around hoping something bad happens to them, who's in the fence? Let it go. Let it go, let it go, let it go. Let it go. I'm let it go, let it go, let it go, let it go, let it go.
2: I'm living without.
1: See, y'all should know this song. This can be the difference between you hitting somebody and walking away. Once you learn this song, amen, it'll be your national anthem. Now let's go back to Colossians chapter 3, verse 13. Here's how we do it. He says, put up with each other. Put up with it. Learn how to tolerate it. Learn how to accept people and love people. You don't have an offense problem. You don't even have a boundary problem. You got a love problem. You want everything to be easy. You don't want to love with God's love. And you say, well, I see you got your arm for, well, I'm supposed to just settle. I ain't saying about settling. You're supposed to love. You're supposed to, watch this, you're supposed to put up with people like God puts up with you.
2: Right.
1: How about that? And since settling is a problem for you, stop settling for human love in your life. How about you stop settling for human love and get to God's love? Because God's love is deeper and stronger and more reliable and gracious and merciful and kind. Don't you know it? Because you've experienced it. Why do we pardon people? Because you do it, as the last phrase says, as the Lord pardon you. That's because you should act in kind. You should act in kind. So you know what God is saying? I'm not asking you to do anything that I haven't done for you. So let me do this by a show of hands. Zillow, Zionfort, Washington, Woodbridge, Greenbelt. Online, wherever you are right now, by a show of hands, in the chat or in person, how many of you can say that you know that God has put up with you? How many can say that? Mm-hmm. He has put up with me. Whew, Lord. Don't make you want to shake your head. Lord, have mercy, put up with me. How many of you know? How many of you know that not only has he put up with you, but how many of you know by a show of hands across all of our campus, how many of you know by a show of hands that God has forgiven me? Repeatedly. Oh, how about this? Not only has he put up with you and forgiven you, how many of you know by show of hands in the chat and across all of our campuses, how many of you know that he's also pardoned you? Now let me explain that. What it means is that he didn't let you get what you deserved. Ooh, there's a song that says Jesus dropped the charges. And I'm saying he didn't just drop the charges, he expunged the record. Ooh, somebody, I wish I could preach right here. See, the reason why some of you had the families that you have, that you wouldn't have, is because, guess what? He pardoned you. And some of you still have a job that you shouldn't have, not because you earned it, but because he pardoned you. And some of you have a reputation that you shouldn't have, but you got it because he pardoned you. And God says, I ain't gonna let that get out on you. I'm gonna keep that between us. Don't you sit in here and act like God hasn't covered you up. If it had not been for the goodness of God covering your behind, didn't let it leak out, didn't let it get in the tabloid, didn't let it hit the fan. Somebody give God a praise for pardon. Thank you, God. Thank you, Lord. Woo! Woo! Woo! Pardon. Let's stand. Yeah, I got an on time spirit on me today. I'm gonna stay on time. I want you to do me a favor. Stand up on all of our campuses, I want you to do me a favor. Bow your head, if you will, close your eyes. Whatever you need to do to get your attention on God. Because I want to ask you to do something. I want you to think right now for a moment about a time when you sinned, when you did something that was just wrong. No, don't try to clean it. It was sin. No justification. I was in a bad place. It was sin. I want you to get that in your mind. Just get a glimpse of it in your mind. Now, I know some of y'all are so holy, you're going to have to go back 50 years. But some of us don't have far to think back, do we? And I want you to just get a glimpse of where you were, that place. And I want you to imagine God walking up to you in that place and holding you by your hands with his loving hands. And you're so ashamed you can't even look up at him. And as your head hangs in shame and guilt, he says, I know what you did, and I love you still. And because I love you, I put up with you. And because I love you, in spite of your flaws, I forgive you. And not only do I put up with you and I forgive you, but because I love you, I pardon you. I'm not going to give you what you deserve. I give you grace. I'm going to let you keep every blessing I've given you because I love you. And with tears streaming down your face in that moment of amazing grace, God says, and one more thing. I want you to now give to someone who is undeserving what I just gave you. I want you to give what I just gave you to someone you have been unwilling to put up with. The person you have been unwilling to forgive. The person you have been unwilling to pardon. I want you to give him, her, what I just gave you. And you say, but they don't deserve it. And neither did you. Lift your hands. Everybody lift your hands. Father, fill us with your love. May the love of God that's shed abroad in our heart through the Holy Ghost spill out like a fountain that's running over onto the lives of those who have offended us the most. And even if we have to go to a graveyard to say we forgive you, even if we have to sit on a Zoom call or go to a photograph because they're not even here anymore, set our hearts free. And help us to love like you love. In Jesus' name. And everyone who agreed said amen.
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8: Welcome to Faith Forward with Reverend Dr. Howard John Wesley of the historic Alfred Street Baptist Church. Pastor Howard John Wesley preaches from 2 Samuel 21, 15 through 22, with the message, Here We Go Again, reflecting on lives lost to injustice and the call for change. Pastor Wesley expressed how sorrow quickly turned to anger as he wrestled with the painful reality that another young black life had been lost. Here we go again. In this passage, we do not meet the young David who defeated Goliath. We meet an older, weary David, exhausted after decades of fighting the same enemy in battle after battle. Pastor Wesley asked, what finally pushed David to the point of wanting to give up? The answer is found in one word, again. Scripture says, the Philistines were at war again with Israel. It is often the weight of again that wears us down. Pastor Wesley reminded us that one of the hardest lessons of faith is that a past victory does not prevent a future battle. Defeating Goliath did not end David's struggles because Goliath had descendants. In the same way, injustice, oppression, and intimidation continue to resurface in every generation. But the message does not end with David's exhaustion. When David grew weary, God did not simply give him more strength. God gave him more people. As Goliath had descendants, David also had descendants who stepped forward to continue the fight. Pastor Wesley challenged the next generation to carry on the work and reminded us that God never intended for us to fight alone. The same God who brought us through our last battle will bring us through the next one. Our last battle was not our last battle, but our last victory is not our last victory either. Even when life says, here we go again, we can trust that God will do it again.
9: Here we go again. Here we go again. Y'all, we should not know the name Nolan Xavier Wells. In a perfect and peaceful world, Nolan Xavier Wells would be an unknown, about to be 19-year-old, on his way into his sophomore year at Southwest Mississippi State Community College, where he was a star receiver on the football team. But sadly and painfully, the reason we know his name today is because on the 4th of July, this young black boy went out to a party on Horn Island in the Gulf Coast off of Mississippi, never to return. And 3 days later, his dead body was found. When I heard of his death, I not only cried, but I prayed for his parents. And selfishly, I was frightened because I thought to myself how very easily this could have happened to my own children. And I was filled with sorrow. But as I kept listening to the report of his death, if I can be honest with you, my sorrow became something else. hearing how he was the sole black boy in what he thought was the safe company of some southern white boys. Hearing the report that all of them got home safely with his cell phone in their possession. But when questioned by the police, they couldn't remember what happened. And when word came out that one of their stepmothers was a judge in that same county, I'm sorry, y'all, but my sorrow turned into anger. And a disbelief in justice. And all I could say was, damn, here we go again. We've seen this time and time and time and time again. As much as I want to be hopeful and believe that there will be justice for Nolan Xavier Wells, Mike Brown, George Floyd, Trayvon Martin, Tamir Rice, Kendrick Jackson, Cyrus Belton, Carmelo Anthony, and Emmett Till have all historically conditioned me to know that this will not end with a definition of justice that is pleasing or palatable for many of us. Here we go again. That mixture of agony and anger, of sorrow and disgust, of frustration wondering how we could still be doing this in 2026, that place of anger and frustration is exactly where King David is in 2 Samuel 21 that I just read in your hearing. In 2 Samuel 21, we're in an area called Shephelah, which is a hill country on the outskirts of Judah, and the year is 975 BC. And when we get here in 2 Samuel 21, you don't find a young and vigorous David. This is not the David who praised the Lord until his clothes fell off. This is not the David who put pen to paper and said, I will make a joyful noise unto the Lord, all ye lands. This is not the David who learned to encourage himself when nobody else was by his side. This is not the David who stood in the valley of Elah, young and excited, waving his hand, saying, let me go fight Goliath. No, this is a different David. An older, mature David, who the Bible says in verse 15 has become faint. One translation says he's grown weary. Another translation says he's exhausted. The original Hebrew word there is this word oof, O-O-F. Everyone say oof. And oof literally means to fly away. So here is the warrior king of Israel who defeated Goliath at 17, who wrote more psalms than anyone else, who praised the Lord all the time, and he's ready to oof. He's ready to fly away. He's ready to give up. He's had enough. He's tired. You ever been so tired that you had to take the R out? He's tired. And David is ready to give up on the battle.

0: same fight with the same folk over the same issue? Can you imagine how many funerals for his own people he had to stand at? Can you imagine how many nights he stayed awake wondering, God, when is this going to end? Can you imagine how many times he prayed and asked God, can this please stop? 40 years, the same folk, the same issue, and the same battle. And I can tell you what pushed David to oof. I can tell you what made him want to give up. It's one singular word. One word made David want to quit. It's right here. It shows up repeatedly in the scripture I read. Let me see if you can find it. Verse 15. Now the Philistines were at war again with Israel. Verse 18. After this, there was war again with the Philistines. Have you caught it yet? If you're a little slow, it's there in verse 19. There was war with the Philistines again. Verse 20, there was war at Gath again. Did you catch the word? Again. Again. Again. Again will infuriate you. Again can discourage you. Again can make you want to throw up both your hands and walk away. We doing this again? We got to deal with this again? This is happening to us again? Have you ever had again? Again can wear you out. Again can make you not enjoy a peaceful moment because you know it ain't gonna last long. Again will have you skeptical about progress because you know for every one step you take forward, they're gonna push you two steps back. Again leaves you feeling like you can never catch a break.
1: 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Before we continue, let's take a moment to hear a brief word from Alfred Street. Join us every second, third, and fourth Tuesday for Bible study. Revisit the richness of Dr. Judy's powerful teachings in our series, Spouses, Siblings, Sidekicks, and Scrubs, Supporting Characters in Biblical Narrative.
0: Again makes you feel like there's always another. Because again implies another. Have you ever felt like DJ Khaled was talking about your life? And another one. Another battle. Another heartbreak. Another setback. Another rejection. Another failure, another lost election, another untrustworthy friend, another bad relationship, another midnight crazy tweet from the White House, another disappointing Supreme Court ruling, another dead black body. Again can wear you out. And that's why the enemy is relentless on his attack against the people of God, because the enemy is counting on the fact that sooner or later, after enough agains, you will wanna oof. That after enough agains, you'll say ain't no point in voting because ain't nothing changing. After enough agains, you'll be tired of taking the high road, trying to be a bigger and a better person when you're dealing with someone who likes

0: to stay in the gutter. After enough agains, you gonna stop biting your tongue and you will let them know how you really feel, because you done got me twisted and you think that you can just talk to me any old way you want. I need someone who knows you got one more time to talk to me out the side of your neck, and you gonna find out I ain't as saved as you think and I ain't as delivered as I ought to be. I cuss you out and come to church, because the altar call is for something. If I can't repent, ain't no point in coming. I'm gonna come. You got one more time. Again, we'll make you stop praying because you think God ain't answering. Again, we'll make you not come to church because ain't nothing ever changing. Again, we'll push you into the dark space of believing nothing ever changes. Because here we go again. Can I push it? Let me tell you why this again is so discouraging to David. You got to go back to 1 Samuel 17 when he fought his first battle. You remember that David and Goliath? Act like you went to vacation Bible school. When David and Goliath go to fight, remember the terms of the battle. The terms of the battle went like this. David said, if Goliath beats me, we will be your servants, and that's the end of it. But if I beat Goliath, the Philistines will be our servants, and that's the end of it. The battle with Goliath was supposed to settle the matter. David beat Goliath, and the Philistines kept coming and coming and coming, and David learned one of the most difficult lessons about walking with God, and that is that your past victory does not prevent a future battle. Let me say that again. Your past victory will not guarantee that you don't have a future battle. I come by to tell the truth to someone today. You ain't gonna like me, but I gotta tell you, your last battle wasn't your last battle. Your last enemy is not your last enemy. Your last struggle was not your last struggle. Your last problem was not your last problem. Your last storm was not your last storm. Just because God brought you through that doesn't mean you won't have something else you've got to go through. And that's why someone on your pew is real frustrated right now. Because you thought when you came through that, you'd never have to deal with that again. You thought when it went in remission, it was going to stay there. You thought after you got them right last time, they would act right next time. You thought after you proved they were lying on you last time, they would stop lying on you next time, only to find out that battles keep coming, and even though you dealt with it yesterday, there's no guarantee from God you won't have to deal with it tomorrow, because your past victory does not prevent you from having a future battle. Can I push it?
1: Push it.
0: I need you to see who this new battle is with. Can I teach Bible for a moment? Alex, there are four folk that are in this battle. One is a brother called Ishai Benab. Another is a brother called Saph. A third is an enemy called Goliath. Now, don't think this is the Goliath that David fought. He's dead. According to 1 Chronicles 20, this Goliath is actually the first Goliath's brother who's now wearing his brother's name. Y'all don't miss this. It's Ishai Benab, it's Saph, it's Goliath's brother, And then there's some dude, he ain't got a name, but he has six fingers on each hand and six toes on each foot. We gonna call him 24. It's Ishai Benab, it's Saph, it's Goliath's brother, and it's 24. Don't miss this. It's Ishai Benab, it's Saph, it's Goliath's brother, and it's 24. And the Bible tells you in verse 22 that all of them were descendants of the giant from Gath. Okay, I'm trying it again. It's Ishai Benab, it's Saph, it's Goliath's brother, and it's 24, and they are all descendants of the giant from Gath. Now, the reason your neighbor got that huh look on their face is because the giant from Gath was the first Goliath. So Ishai Benab, Saph, Goliath's brother, and 24 are all descendants of Goliath. And David has now realized that just because I beat Goliath does not mean the battle is over, because Goliath has descendants. Goliath got kinfolk. Goliath has generations that come after him that act just like him. Goliath has folk that are in his lineage that still got his spirit. Goliath has kinfolk that got the same messed up mentality that Goliath had. And just because I beat Goliath doesn't mean I don't have to fight his descendants. I'm going to upset somebody, but I came by to tell you a real hard truth. Goliath has cousins. Matter of fact, help your neighbor get it. Look at him, tell him, Goliath has cousins. Slavery had a cousin named Jim Crow. The Dred Scott decision has a cousin called the Attack on Diversity, Equity, and Inclusion. Those who enslaved our foremothers and forefathers have cousins called ICE agents. The lynching of black folk has a cousin called police brutality. Sharecropping has a cousin called mass incarceration. The Ku Klux Klan got cousins called the Patriot Front and the Proud Boys. Segregation has a cousin called redlining in mortgage industry. Carolyn Bryant, who lied on Emmett Till, has a cousin called Karen. Uncle Tom has a cousin called Clarence. George Wallace has a cousin with orange skin in the White House. Goliath has cousins. Somebody holler, he got cousins. And the same way you had to fight Goliath, you got to learn that you got to deal with his cousins. The trick of the enemy is to make you think that once you beat Goliath, the Philistines are going to sit down. It didn't go away with the Emancipation Proclamation. It didn't stop at Brown versus Board of Education. It didn't disappear with the passage of the Civil Rights Act. It didn't just stop at the election of Barack Obama. The cousins keep coming. Now, before you get weary like David, let me share with you the good news that Israel wasn't defeated, because when David got weary, some other folks stepped up. Come here. Let me show you what happens. One of the enemy, Ishai Benab, steps up. And when he steps up, a brother called Abishai says, I got him. And then Sav started acting a fool. And a brother named Sebesai said, don't worry, I'll take him. And then Goliath's brother jumped up. And a man named Elhanan said, I'll take care of him. And then 24 jumped up. And then Jonathan said, I'll battle him. Because when David grew weary, God didn't give him more power. God gave him more people. I don't know who needs to hear this, but when you go weary and you're tired of all of this stuff, God says, I got to put you around some more people who remind you that when the people of God call on the name of God and stand in the power of God. I don't know who needs to hear this, but you need some more people in your life. And let me unashamedly make a solicitation and marketing appeal. That's why you got to belong to somebody's church. You got too much hell Monday through Saturday just to think you're going to deal with this all by yourself. You need someone who reminds you that God is still good, that God is still on the throne, and he's worthy to be praised. I need about five folk that are grateful to belong to the Alfred Street Baptist Church to just thank God that he connected you with some people who help you when you grow weary. That's why you ought to take a walk down that aisle and say, sign me up. I'm down. I'm all in. Because God wants to put you with some people who help you in this battle. Can I push it? I told you who the enemy was. Let me tell you who the helpers were. Abishai, Sebesai, Elhanan, and Jonathan. Jonathan is the son of Shemaiah, who's one of David's brothers. Now, if your family tree is right, that means Jonathan is David's nephew. Goliath got cousins.
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0: 26th edition. It is 7-Eleven.
1: 7-Eleven. 7-Eleven.
0: Yes.
1: I don't know.
0: Yes, 7-Eleven. A lot of stuff going on.
2: It's all right.
0: You know what? Every time the world gets to come, like the World Cup, because we're not used to playing with the world. We have a world championship with just us in it.
1: Mm-hmm.
0: But every time the world comes, we don't win.
1: Yeah.
0: The women do.
1: And we should. We always look crazy. Yeah.
0: The women do. We got beat one time by, I think it was a small African nation. They didn't even have shoes on. I was like, wow, that's crazy. They just painted their feet back. Like, wow, they ain't even trying.
1: Yeah.
0: Welcome to the DLU

0: show.
1: Yes, man. Tell these Kika people what's trending.
2: Well, I wanted to tell you that I saw one of your friends on a flight that I was on, Terrence Howard.
1: Oh, okay. That's okay.
2: And we had a nice little conversation. He's a cool guy. He's
1: weird.
2: He's a little weird. Yeah, he's very quirky.
1: He plays a guitar with an incense in it.
2: Yeah. Wow. He also dresses like he had on this, I don't know, it looks like he had on bed sheets with a belt on or something. It was just very strange.
1: Maybe he was leaving Washington, D.C.
2: Yeah, I did see, though, on social media where he's claiming that his former agents ruined his chance to be a home shopping network star.
1: Yeah. Yeah.
2: I mean.
1: Here they go, Mitch McConnell.
2: Yeah. I mean, a lot of people
1: it's
2: are
1: hard
2: still
1: to have
2: talking
1: any
2: about that.
1: For him.
2: Yeah. Saying that, you know, clearly he ain't. He ain't with us no more. I don't know. But also trending, I don't know if you guys saw or not that, I guess the whole thing, I think you guys talked about this a little bit already with the World Cup, and they were talking about how Argentina
1: they're cheating for them.
2: Yeah. And it's a whole thing on social media about showing all of the different calls that the refs didn't make and the calls that they did that they shouldn't have and the racism that, you know. I mean,
1: Argentina is where the German, the Nazis went, right?
3: Mm-hmm. Yep.
1: They have a very racist history. Argentina is so racist, America goes, damn.
2: Yeah. Yeah. And they're showing it during this. Yeah. So, you know, people are
1: and
2: like,
1: you know, it's named, no wonder his last name is Messi.
2: Is. But they're even saying that FIFA is also corrupt. I did see where one of the Argentina players winked at the referee.
1: Yeah.
2: They were like, yeah, they were giving those signals.
1: You know what? Let me tell you something. I don't care whether Donald Trump is bribing or trying to get a call overturned from FIFA or a red card overturned or trying to have a lieutenant governor give him 11,000 votes. He never plays by the rules. He never does. He never does. Mm. I think he is everything that they hate about him.
2: Yeah.
1: Bloated, dumb,
2: and
1: boisterous, and just think the rules don't apply.
2: Yeah. You're right. But that's what's trending.
1: Do you think? I better ask that. I'll ask that at another show.
3: Yeah, please.
1: I'll ask that at another show.
2: All right. So, said yes, please.
3: Yeah, let's test it during the break and then it works.
1: Hey, guess what? We're getting vacation, closer to the vacation of a lifetime on One Voyage Crew with beautiful views. 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

I don't like cruising to the Caribbean because all them islands look alike. I don't even think that boat went nowhere. Just waiting for everybody to fall asleep and pull back in. Is this Jamaica? Yeah, man.

0: was the black dude that messed up first? Who was he? Because they dislike us everywhere.
1: Yeah. Oh, I get what you mean.
0: Who was the black dude that was the first one to go, you know what?
1: Yeah, we're going to get them.
0: Yeah. I don't know who he was, but boy.
1: I wonder what he did.
0: I don't know. Probably knocked out somebody, bro. Yeah. Our new game show, One Boy's Jeopardy, is coming up on the DL Hughley Show Weekend Edition.

0: And now it's time for our new game show, One Voice Jeopardy.
1: All right, One Voice Jeopardy. This is where we're going to give you some lyrics to artists who are on the One Voyage. All right, and I'm going to direct.
0: Wink Martindale.
1: Yeah, I didn't want to host the show. So, because I thought I wanted to be more interesting. So, of course, we had to have the militant man, Jamal Kingsley, as the host to One Voyage Jeopardy. All right. Welcome to the stage, the militant man, Jamal Kingsley.
2: Hello, my brothers and sisters.
3: Hey, Jamal.
2: Are you ready for One Voyage Jeopardy?
3: Ready.
2: DL, here's the first lyrics.
4: Yes.
2: They called it balling. We just call it living. They say you live and die by your decisions. Who is that?
0: It ain't the Barcades. I know that's true. It ain't Confunction. Let me see. I don't know. It ain't Kwame. I know that. Let's see. I don't know, Militant Man. Who is it?
2: That would be T.I. Let him know.
3: Yeah.
5: They call it balling. We just call it living. They say you live and die by your decision.
0: That doesn't sound anything. You know what? It doesn't sound anything like this. See, come on now. You got to make it at least sound
2: rules
0: like
2: rules are rules.
3: Tell him, Jamal.
2: Jasmine Sanders, are you ready?
3: Yes.
2: Here are your lyrics.
3: Uh-oh.
2: You turn me on and on. This feeling, girl, is so strong. My heart, girl, is on fire. Ooh, you're my desire.
3: Yikes. Let me see. Who could that be? Can I have a hit?
0: Everything
3: can I phone
0: me?
3: A friend?
0: Don't you know everything?
3: can I phone a friend?
0: No,
3: can I get
0: a boat.
3: Hit?
0: How can you phone a friend? You're on a boat.
3: What a dumb question.
2: Time is up. The answer is

0: That don't sound anything like that. You sweat.
1: All right. I should have known that.
2: You will get a chance to redeem yourself, DL.
0: I don't want a chance to redeem myself. What is it?
2: DL, here's some more lyrics for you. It's time to spin my thrills. Custom spinning wheels. I ain't drove in a week. Them bees spinning still. Talk about me, cause these suckers scared to talk about me. Killers talking about me.
1: Wow.
0: T-I-E-N, that's T-R-A.
2: Rick Ross hustling.

0: be every on day. The One Voyage Cruise. Jasmine, yeah. This is the
1: I'm
0: last
1: just gonna look
0: one.
1: At the lineup and just okay, start asking I'm ready. Questions. That's I'm what ready. I'm gonna do.
0: That would be the smart thing. Jasmine.
2: Yes.
0: I'm convinced I know the problem. You don't love me the same. You're just going through the motions, and you're not being fair. I've got my pride. I will not cry. Still, I can't help but care.
2: That would be the Commodores?
0: And that's wrong. Karen White's super.

0: watch it now.
1: I tried
2: but
1: to give you
2: sound
1: one
2: anything
1: in your
2: like
1: lane.
2: That. I didn't say it doesn't sound anything like, you know what? You
3: just
2: know
3: like
2: what?
3: On Jeopardy, you know? It sound
2: yeah,
3: the same
2: yeah,
3: way.
2: Well, you know, I tell you what, who's in Jeopardy? Jamal is keeping his spot. I know that's his Jeopardy.
0: I tell you what, just make sure you got a spot on the cruise because I'm going to be there.
1: One that? 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Secure your spot before it's too late. How's that, my brother?
2: 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Hughley Show Weekend Edition is coming up. Y'all hang on.
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0: imagine, are you guys running here? How many people do I have to murder before I can meet Jehovah? Clearly, heaven might sell out. I gotta make sure I can redeem my ticket before it's too late. Michael Jackson and Prince were both Jehovah's Witnesses, so that's already two spots gone.
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0: different worlds. 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You ever hold a conversation with your woman and you're going to try to understand it, but halfway through the conversation you go, what the f*** are you talking about? You don't even understand what you're saying. You know what I'm saying. You don't even know what the f*** you're saying. What are you talking about? Women do shit that is certified me insane. Putting tiles in a bathroom ain't nobody supposed to f***ing use. What type of shit is that? Don't use those tiles. Well, what they in the bathroom for? They're not for you. Every time I get out the shower, I rub my dick across them damn tiles. 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

0: Now it's time for the streaming movie review with Alibo, the streaming hack warrior.
1: I'm there, salami and honey. Oh, I'm they say. Uh-oh. Dear, my home brother.
0: What's happening, Alibo?
1: June is here, and it is time for the NBA Finals. It's going to be like two old-school mafia families finally having their reunion dinner. I'm serious. You got the Knicks, the New York Grit, all bruised knuckles. They have that we haven't eaten since 19 and your 73 energy. And Jalen DeBronson looks like a 5'9 substituted teacher who'll stab you with a pin. I'm serious. Versus the Spurs, the polite kids from the Texas that's been quiet for years but just rolled up with a 7'4 French alien named Victor de Wiminyamba, who moves like a giraffe that took ballet lessons. They're smiling, saying yes, ma'am, oh, yes, sir, while quietly dropping the threes and dunking on your childhood dreams. I'm serious. Today's movie has nothing to do with the playoffs, but it brings back a classic team. Today's movie is Scary Movie. This is the sixth scary movie in this franchise. And, like I said, the classic team is back. The Duane brothers are back. Regina DeHall and Anna De Ferris are back. This time, the two girls find themselves caught up in mayhem involving killers, the monsters, and the supernatural creatures once again. Now, dear my own brother, you know how I feel about the sequels. They're like middle children. Nobody asked for them, but here they are trying too hard to live up to the first one. Uh-oh. But this scary movie is just as good as the first one. The jokes, the pranks, and the action, all on the point. Uh-oh. This is a great movie for the whole family. If the family is a family that likes yelling and cracking jokes on each other over dinner, I'm serious. I give this movie 4 handbags and a scream mask. Now, this time, the scream mask is my face. But be careful, 9 out of 157 doctors have agreed. My face may cause dizziness and diarrhea. I'm serious. This is Alibo, your hacking warrior, with the Stream Hacking Movie Review. Hamne salami nani. Stay safe and healthy. Hamni, hamni, ham.
0: 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Hughley Show Weekend Edition is coming up. Y'all hang on.
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0: I notice a pattern when it comes to black children or tragedy befalling black children is a benign kind of sigh from society in general. I think a lot of black people, because we are the ones who have black children, obviously have a reaction, and it seems to be met with a sigh. It doesn't seem to have the same urgency. Like, it certainly doesn't look like society is reacting the way that when an 80-year-old woman is missing and an older woman is missing in Arizona and a young man is missing in Mississippi, society isn't as in tune, I would say. We know what we know primarily because of everything we're reading on social media, and that it doesn't seem to become an interest to society in general, whether it's a 1-year-old child shot by the police or an 18-year-old boy who comes up missing when he's in the company of other people. And what I am struck by is when we hear law enforcement talking about the Wells case, they say that there is no suspicion of foul play, which flies in the face of almost everything we hear when something's the opposite. Whenever there's something that perhaps maybe a police officer did something, or we see video evidence of something, the first thing law enforcement tends to do is to say, let the investigation take its course. Let us not jump to conclusions. But isn't that exactly the opposite of what they're doing right now? We don't know, to my knowledge, that we don't have any toxicology back. We don't have any reports on death back. But these law enforcement officers can already tell you there's nothing to be suspicious of. Almost like they're setting the table to tell us that nothing happened. What we do know is that 4 boys left and 3 came back. That the 3 people that did come back were supposed to be his friends and didn't seem ultimately concerned that the friend that they came with was missing. We do know they disconnected their social media. We do know that they haven't spoken to anybody. So it sounds like both law enforcement and the people who could potentially be witnesses or involved have decided to, one, decide to climb up, and the other decided or is setting the table for us not finding anything out, that there's nothing to see here. I don't know what happened. I do know that oftentimes when situations like this happen, and there seem to be all too many of them, society has a collective yawn. I do know that the society doesn't seem to react the same way. I do know that now we have a young man who's dead and people who need answers. Not just for this young man, but for any potential thing that could happen. This family deserves those answers. And the family, and the ironic thing is the people that could give them, I don't know what happened, but there's one thing for sure. Those 3 people who are on that island do. Those 3 people who are involved do. And maybe some of their parents do too. And law enforcement, with their reticence, lack of reticence to tell us to jump to, not to jump to conclusions, have already seemed to be tipping the scales a certain way. I don't know what happened on that island, but I think we deserve to. Nobody more so than the grieving parents of that young boy. I don't know what happened on that, but I can tell you this with succinct certainty, that either those young boys that went to that island with him are terrible friends or even worse liars. That's a little note from the GD section.
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0: We are gearing up for this huge cruise. I absolutely love it. It's One Voyage 2026 this year. It's a party with a purpose, as always. But this time, it's aboard the Virgin Voyages Resilient Later, which I'm super excited about. I'm excited about going. I'm excited about seeing all the artists who are going to be there. But I am most excited about seeing someone that I love, I adore. I've always enjoyed her music. Please welcome Karen White, Superwoman herself.
1: Hey, hey, hey, girl. And I am excited about finally doing the dang on cruise.
0: Hold on one second. You mean to tell me the Superwoman herself cruise?
1: So let me tell you why. What had happened was your girl had left the business for 18 years. So since I've been back about 10, I have to say leaving the business has shaped my whole life changing experience with just my whole music career. So, girl, I'm just happy to be back, be doing what I love. Don't get it twisted. When I left, it was a beautiful time. I raised my daughter. I flipped homes and interior design. I'm still, doing those things, but I get to be cute, get up on stage, and be as wild as I want to be.
0: No, girl, you better go ahead and be cute, because let me tell you something. You looking good. Let me tell you right now. I'm trying to remember where I saw you last. And somebody said, you know, that's Karen White. I said, where? And I was like, oh, my gosh, she's just as beautiful as ever. And by the way, I think it's such a shame that we tend to kind of pigeonhole artists into just doing that. So I think it's a beautiful thing that you took that time to not only raise your daughter, but do other things and find things that you love so much. And now we get to see you all over again on this cruise, on this Resilient Lady, as we party with a purpose. So what better way to welcome you back into the fold, even though for us, you never left. There are going to be a ton of artists on the ship. You know, I'm looking forward to seeing so many people. Who are you looking forward to seeing?
1: Look, I'm just figuring out the list. They ain't really told me. I saw Tiara.
0: Well, let me run it down just a little bit. I'm not going to go through all of them, but let me just tell you to get you even more excited. T.I., okay. Rick Ross, Keith Sweat, Tony Terry's going to be on cruise,
1: yes.
0: 803 Fresh. Then we got some old school folks. You know, we talking about the SOS band, Lakeside,
1: Come
0: the
1: on.
0: Ohio Players. And then, of course, you know, Eric Benet. And then Anthony Anderson, Cedric the Entertainer, D.L. Hughley going to be there, Mr. Tenderism.
1: Oh,
0: I mean, it's going to be not a party with a purpose, but a party with a blast, because we're going to have some fun.
1: Ooh, oh my God. Okay. So you said all those amazing artists. I'm just happy to be amongst this beautiful event and the comedians. Let me tell you.

0: It's on Tubi right now. It's called Girl in the Storm. And it's about a legendary funk singer who's trying to get back in the game. So it's really loosely based on my life. So check that out. So I'm excited to just be amongst all of these amazing entertainers and fun family. I know you guys are going to have an incredible time. Y'all better get your tickets.
1: I know, that's right. Get your tickets, onevoyagecruise.com. You can also call 214-495-1963. And remember, I think the most important thing is we are having a good time. It is a party with a purpose, and that purpose is to support HBCU students through UNCF initiative. So we are so excited to see you, Karen. I can't wait. I might hop on stage with you when you get to the chorus of Superwoman, because let me tell you, FYI, I know you got some merch. I'm going to need you to get a sweatshirt. I want you to make a sweatshirt with Superwoman on it, because that would be the bomb diggity. Just saying, not trying to take up to your business, but that right there, a hoodie with Superwoman on it, put me down for $200,
0: okay.
1: Maybe I'll get it out.
0: Oh,
1: we'll see.
0: Definitely.
1: It's Karen White. We are super excited, and to see the Superwoman perform that and all of her other songs and the latest song that you have out, we're very excited. Don't forget, it's the Party with a Purpose. It's October 26th through November 1st. We are departing out of Miami, and it is aboard the Virgin Voyages Resilient Lady. So, Karen White, I can't wait to see you.
0: Oh, you too. It's going to be an amazing time. And thank you, sis, for all your love and supporting me, supporting your legendary artist. And
1: always.
0: Let's go.
1: Let's go, girl. Let's do it. Thank you so much, Karen. I really appreciate it. I'm looking forward to spending some time with you on the cruise.
0: All right. Me too.
2: It's the D.L. 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

0: She's smart. It's the Jazzy Report on the D.L. Hughley Show.
1: A federal panel of appeals court judges ruled that the Stop Woke Act championed by Florida Governor Ron DeSantis violates the freedom of speech professors and is a breathtaking assertion of power. The Florida law restricted how professors can teach, especially when speaking about race and gender in colleges and universities. The Florida legislature approved the act back in 2022.
2: Yeah, we fighting about everything these days.
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1: 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Somewhere there's a love just for me. On the DL Hughley Show Weekend Edition.

0: Shalimar.
1: I was crazy about him until I saw those white shoes. Shalimar. I had to let it go.
0: Hey, so listen, I am in Houston at the Houston Improv.
2: Hurston.
0: Come check me, Houston.
1: Yes, Hurston.
0: Come check me out if you take a notion. Man, the turkey leg hug used to be. They don't even have it no more.
1: Oh, they don't.
0: Man, I know.
2: Ran out of league.
0: You had to say it to me.
1: I'm just saying.
0: Yeah, I mean, yeah.
1: Yeah.
2: A lot of drama went on with that.
1: Yeah, that's why I said.
2: Right.
0: Yeah.
1: Yikes.
2: I
0: remember that. Yes, indeed.
1: Yiggity yikes.
0: Yes, indeed.
1: Anywho.
0: Man. Yes, it used to be. Ooh, it was the ticket.
1: It was the ticket.
0: It was the
1: but
0: ticket.
1: I've never been.
0: You never? No.
1: No.
0: You don't like turkey, right?
1: I do, but I don't like the big legs. Though. I'm not gonna eat the bone.
0: In the G6 in Turkey, and Donald Trump asked for the drumstick with his dumb ass.
1: Wait a minute, what?
0: The G6 is Turkey. No, he was meeting with the leader of Turkey.
1: And he wanted some turkey.
0: No, that was a joke. But he probably would do it. Jasmine, do you have a great weekend? You have a weekend plan?
1: I don't have anything planned. I'm just going to hang out in the backyard, me and my Uncle Kenny.
0: Mm-hmm. Yeah, Uncle Kenny getting rowdy since he
1: Yeah, he don't play around.
0: I told some to ran up on our That's beat your right. ass.
1: Quick and in a hurry.
0: I'm
1: from Staten Island, dude. Oh,
0: man.
1: That's what he said. You gotta watch these knuckles.
0: Yeah, you ever seen a child walk up a curb? I don't know where all this perspicacity comes from. I don't know where all this. You might whoop some ass, but you would be hell crossing the street. I know that.
1: Gosh. Don't listen to him, Uncle Kenny.
0: He can't hear me. Are you crazy? Yes, he can. All he can hear is threats. I will kill you in the mess with me.
1: Kind of how it went.
0: This ain't what you want. I'm over here. You either. Oh, Skip, my man, Cheetah. What you got going on, baby?
2: I'm just chilling. I'm going to hang out with the bros this weekend, man. We're just
0: me too. Me too. It's going to be a whole lot of bros. A whole lot of bros. Are you going to the Clay?
2: Of course. Yeah, right. Cincinnati, get ready, baby.
0: Yes, yeah.
1: All right, yes.
0: Yes, we're going to have beverages, all type of... Never mind. Junior's Hand of the King, what you got going on?
3: Heading to Austin, Skip. Texas. Go and see my peoples. I might swing through.
1: All right, Austin.
0: You have people? Do you have anybody in the Brownsville? You got people from there?
3: No, but Austin like and Pflugerville, one of Jasmine's.
0: Pflugerville, that's it.
1: No, that's where my brother lives.
3: Yeah, well, Pflugerville. Well.
0: Anywhere with a Ville, I just don't mess with. You know,
1: Nashville.
0: Yeah, I know, but it's sketchy on the outskirts.
1: Is it on the outskirts, perhaps? Yeah. You might have a point there.
3: Yeah, too many syllables in Pflugerville. Yes, so,
1: love you, Nashville.
3: Gotta be careful.
0: Kyle, what you got going on, baby boy?
4: I'm going to my favorite auntie's house on Saturday to get some tacos.
0: Auntie Sheila.
4: Oh, Sheila.
0: Dominican. Are you going to climb a tree and get some coconuts?
5: Yep, that's exactly what I'm going to do.
0: Do you wear shoes when you do it?
5: Yeah.
0: No, I'm asking. Don't
1: yeah,
0: you?
1: Yeah, she had to get a better grip.
0: Huh?
5: Shoes and a machete.
1: Wow.
0: All right, it's the D.L. Eagley Show Weekend Edition. Thank you for tuning in. Y'all have a great, safe weekend. We'll see you on the other side. It's the D.L. Eagley Show Weekend Edition.
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14: May we please pause for a minute of prayer. Oh dear God, creator of the entire universe, we stop what we are doing to say thank you and to let you know that we appreciate having you in our lives. Because of our belief in you, God, our understanding of your greatness and your mercy, and most importantly, our witnessing of your awesome power and unlimited ability, we know that you can empower us to accomplish that which may appear impossible. You did not let the sea stop Moses. You parted the waters. You did not allow the wall to stop Joshua. You made the wall come tumbling down. You didn't allow the giant to stop David. And you didn't even allow death to stop Jesus, who we all know is still teaching as strong as ever. So all that we ask of you today, dear God, is to please help us to never forget that for with you, our God, nothing is impossible. Hallelujah and amen.
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Friday, right here on Magic 102.3, the People Station. It's Tanisha Nicole, and I'm in for the lovely Asia. That's right. Coming up, guess what? You got a chance to win so many things. Yes, cigars and sundresses. You want those tickets? Keep on listening. Your chance to win is this hour, right here with me, Tanisha Nicole, on the People Station.

0: Now that's the Jill Scott I remember, y'all. Jill Scott done got grown, okay? Her new music, that song Don't Play, she says, touch me all over, squeeze my meat. You know, she's not, you love me from my hair follicles to my, none of that. She said, just squeeze my meat. You know what, Jill? I ain't mad at it. Go ahead, be grown. It's Magic 102.3, the People Station. Tanisha Nicole in for your Radio Love Asia. And just this weather, y'all. Can we talk about that? Maryland, D.C., Virginia. What in the Wizard of Oz, the Wiz, was happening yesterday? Tornado watches, tornado warnings, all the things, right? So in our house, right, my fiance, she looked at me and she was like, okay, we got to be careful, be mindful, just in case it comes through, there is a tornado, whatever. And we looked at our daughter, Malia. We're like, Malia, do you know what to do in case there is a tornado, you know, if it gets near us or whatever? She's like, yeah, you go to the lowest part of the house and you take shelter and you make sure you're not near the windows. And I was like, yeah, good. We taught you well, okay? And then I said, but you've got something. You got to make sure that you get down on your hands and your knees, and then you got to take your hands and your arms and cover your head, right? So take your arms, and I showed her how to do it. You know, make sure you're cupping your head with your hands and your arms just in case stuff flies around. Y'all, this girl looked at me and said, oh, Mom, then you in a lot of trouble because you got a big head. You ain't covering nothing. Something's going to get hit. I said, you know what? It be your own kids, man. I do got a big head because I got a big brain and a pretty face, okay? Needed more surface area. That's what it is. God bless me with a big dome. Ain't nothing wrong with that. Anyway, listen, today's weather is going to be around 85 to 90, partly cloudy, no warnings, and the air quality is good to moderate range now in this D.C. region. So it's all good today. So it should be a nice, lovely day. So go ahead and get out and about and make sure you take us wherever you go on the Magic app. It's Magic 102.3. We are what? 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

0: Silk, Freak Me, right here on Magic 102.3, the People Station. Did you guys know that Keith Sweat, he co-wrote and produced that song? Yes, he did. Yes, Mr. Beg For It, Keith Sweat. And Mr. Keith Sweat, he's going to be on the Fantastic Voyage along with Rick Ross, T.I., Eric Benet, Ricky Smiley, D.L. Hughley. It's the One Voyage 2026. It has something for everybody. 6 nights, endless memories. 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I'm Tanisha Cole, by the way. I don't know if you heard me on the Russ Parr Show. We're on from 3 to 7, so I'm happy to be in for your lovely Asia. Yes, she's out and about today. 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Again, today, don't miss it. 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
3: 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No! USA is up 2-0. 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

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Tanisha Nicole in for Asia. And you want a pair of tickets to Cigars and Sundresses going down August 8th, featuring Sunshine Anderson, Scooby the Godson, and Serious Company and more? 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

0: 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It's the People Station Magic 102.3. Tanisha Nicole here, looking for caller 10. Magic, hello. Happy Sunday. Who's this?
1: Hi. Happy Sunday to you, too. Good morning. This is Monique.
0: Hey, Monique. Do you got you a sundress?
1: Hey, beautiful. I sure do. Got it ready.
0: So guess what? Now you got tickets to cigars and sundresses.
1: Woo! Yes, yes, yes. Thank you, my beautiful darling. Wow. I got the dress ready. I am just ready to get to the event and enjoy my day with my niece. Thank you.
0: I love it. All of Black Girl Magic. You are going to have a good time. Sunshine Anderson, Scooby the Godson, Serious Company, and more. August 8th, you got those tickets.
1: All right. Thank you so very much. I appreciate it.
0: Go ahead and look real cute because I know you're going to have your outfit ready and everything good to go, you and your niece.
1: Yes, ma'am. Likewise. I am. We're ready. All I just got to do is just take the call and let her know we are in there like swimwear.
0: Like swimwear. I love it. But don't worry. You got a chance to win. 11:15. 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

Tanisha Nicole in for Asia. Speaking of which, Magic Family, join your very own Radio Love Asia at Lamont's Entertainment Complex today for the biggest free community day of the summer. 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Don't miss it. Coming up in 10 minutes. I got tickets for Cigars and Sundresses. Your chance to win is up next. Here's October London.

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Cause we gon' smooth it out. Come on. MC.

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1: Showed up. Shawty. What'd he do? Yeah.

get at me, bad girl. I was trying to get at you. I was at the R&B concert with you and Chris Brown, and I was trying to, you know, be there. I was the bad girl. I was right there waving my hands, but, you know, I guess you couldn't see me where I was in the section. I was like, Usher, Chris Brown, somebody bring me to the stage, okay? Okay, plus size women need some representation. I just feel like, you know, yeah, it's cute. You got the slim, thick, the thick girls that go up on stage and stuff. I had a great time at that concert, but what I'm saying is just change it all. Do something different. It's okay to supersize the girl that's on stage that y'all dance with and stuff like that. I was trying to be her. Doing it for the culture. It's Magic 102.3, the People Station. Tanisha Nicole in for your Radio Love Asia. And I promise you, I said I got a pair of tickets, right? I do. Cigars and sundresses. You want a pair? You want to see Sunshine Anderson? Yes. Heard it all before. That is a woman's anthem that'll just, I just tell all the fellas out there, like, if your woman has heard this song, even if you didn't do no wrong, as soon as we hear this song, we just get angry and upset. We get triggered. So, Sunshine Anderson, yes, Scooby the Godson, Serious Company, and more. We got a pair of tickets for August 8th. If you want those tickets now, 202-432-1023. Caller number 10, you're in there. It's Magic.

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0: 3, the People Station. It's Tanisha Nicole. I'm in for Asia, your radio love. And right now I got a pair of tickets to give away to Cigars and Sundresses August 8th featuring Sunshine Anderson, Scooby the Godson, and Sirius Company, and more. Magic, hello, who's this?
1: This is Monica.
0: Hey, Monica. What's going on, girl?
1: Nothing, girl. Did I win?
0: You got anything going on August 8th?
1: Not at all, except if I win these tickets.
0: I was going to say, girl, yes, you do, because you got tickets to Cigars and Sundresses.
1: Yes!
0: Yes, ma'am. You already have a sundress you want to wear?
1: I do. I have plenty.
0: Oh, plenty of them. And sundresses, man, they are so comfortable. Sundresses and muumuus.
1: I know.
0: They're the most comfortable things. I don't know if you have any muumuus in your closet. Don't judge, because I do.
1: I don't.
0: Oh.
1: I don't. I'm not judging.
0: You girl, no, I feel bad now. I probably shouldn't have said that, but.
1: It's okay.
0: At some point, it's just like, you know, let me just throw this on. It's so liberating. But anyway, you will be there August 8th with your sundress, girl. So enjoy yourself,
1: yeah.
0: Monica.
1: Thank you, Magic 102.3.
0: Yes, we are the People Station. And guess what, y'all? I have another pair of tickets to Cigars and Sundresses. Don't go anywhere. Keep it locked to Magic.

0: 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Tanisha Nicole in for your radio love, Asia. And you know why I'm in for her? 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Great place to bring your family, just some friends, have a good time. Six DJs, vendors, giveaways, free parking, and more. And you can bring your lawn chairs and come through again at 4400 Livingston Road in Indian Head, Maryland. Today, you don't want to miss it. And the weather today is going to be nice in comparison to what was happening yesterday. Lions and Tigers and Bears, oh my, it was Wizard of Oz yesterday. There's no place like home. Had me clicking my heels together because I was like, what is happening here? It's too much. I need the weather to calm down. It's either super, super hot, okay, or we got all these thunderstorms, all that, and then you got the smoke coming in from Canada. I don't know who done pissed off Mother Nature, but y'all, either she's going through, she might be going through perimenopause. Maybe that's what she's having, hot flashes. That might be what it is. Anyway, listen, I'm Tanisha Nicole, by the way, and you got to make sure you check out Russ Parr and Albert Somebody Trippett and myself Monday through Friday, 3 to 7. We have a chance starting tomorrow. Gas. Yes, we're giving you, well, Russ is giving you gas. He always gives me gas. But at 3:30, 4:30, and 5:30, you have a chance to win a $50 gift card. Yes, we're giving away gas, y'all. And I know, I just filled up before I came into work today. It was over $4 for me to fill up. $4. When were the good old days when we were in the $2 range? Well, don't worry about it. Again, on Monday, Russ is giving you gas. So you got to check it out right here on the People Station. It's a Magic 102.3.
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Hey, real quick, I got to let you guys know, all of my Magic Wednesday fans, we're taking a short break this Wednesday, but don't worry. On July 29th, Sycamore and Oak, come on out. Of course, Vic Jagger, love her. She's going to be hosting along with either DJ Dirty Rico or, of course, DJ Face. They'll be on the ones and twos. But again, you know, Magic 102.3, the DC Office of Cable Television, Film, Music, and Entertainment will resume Magic Wednesdays this next week.

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1: You want to do this? Okay. Now keep in mind that I'm an artist, and I'm sensitive about my shit. So y'all be nice about it. All right. Sisters, how y'all feel? Brothers, y'all all right? See how y'all groove today.

0: That is right, especially if you ain't paying the phone bill. You better let them know, Erica. It's Magic 102.3, the People Station. Tanisha Nicole in for your radio love, Asia. And speaking of Asia, right now, Magic family, you got to join our Radio Love Asia at Lamont's Entertainment Complex today for the biggest free community day of the summer. She's going to be out there right now, noon. It starts from right now, noon until 7. There's going to be 6 bands, 6 DJs, vendors, giveaways, free parking. I love some free parking and more. So make sure you grab a lawn chair and go on out to 4400 Livingston Road in Indian Head, Maryland, and check that out. Did you guys see this? Oh my goodness, this is so sad. Are we really this shallow? So there's a new study that came out on online dating. Yes. So apparently, tall men who are 6'3" or more receive roughly 60% more messages than men who are around 5'7". Shorter men don't get a lot of women looking for them. Nearly half of women using dating apps filter, and they make sure that their matches are 6 feet and taller. And see, and there's the problem. See, women, I'm just going to say this. I have a lot of friends talking about how they can't find a man, all that. Are we discriminating by height? Is that what y'all are doing? Because there's probably some great men out there who are not 6 foot and 6 foot whatever and taller. And so it could be a shorter man that's your king. Ain't nothing wrong with that. So research also shows that humor, confidence, and personality take precedence in real life interactions. So if you give the man a chance, if you happen to go out, you just never know. What he might lack in height, he might have in substance and humor and all of the things, right? So you got to give people a chance. I don't know if y'all know this. Fun fact, I used to give tours at the Parsonage Museum, which was Dr. King's house in Montgomery, Alabama. And I learned this story. Did y'all know that Coretta Scott King, when she initially met Martin Luther King Jr., she was unimpressed because he was short. They met in Boston in 1952, and they were on this lunch date, and she was like, I'm not really feeling him because he's not, you know, tall enough, right? But guess what? She said as the date went on, he grew in stature for her because of the fact that he was so funny, charismatic. And I mean, this man clearly was a leader. So don't let height discourage you. Dr. King was only 5'6". So if Coretta Scott King had a dating app, her filter, she probably wouldn't have met him. See? Y'all, just give people a chance. Anyway, coming up in about 6 minutes. It's that mix, yes. It is that Brunch on Sundays mix with DJ Lonnie B. Right here on the People Station. We're Magic.
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17: That's right. DJ Lonnie B. Starting off with some Tina Marie. And you know that's going to kick off your Sunday just right. We are in the mix. It's Magic

0: Kehlani B did his thing, man. Y'all, I was dancing up in here for real. Took me way back and then brought me for all the things. Loved it, DJ Lonnie B. I'm Tanisha Nicole, filling in for Asia. Let's go to the phones. Magic, hello, who's this?
1: It's your Radio Love Asia family. I wish you was here. I wish you were here at this event right now.
0: I know. I'm going to have to head out there as soon as I get off the air.
1: Let me tell you, this is my annual Community Day event. It's like a seasonally annual event, and every year gets better and better and better. We're super excited. We're celebrating birthdays out here today. We're celebrating anniversaries out here today. We're just enjoying this beautiful weather. Thank God that the rain clouds moved past us.
0: Oh, yeah, because it was ugly yesterday, but it's beautiful today, so you got to make sure you're outside.
1: You need to be out here. Six bands, six DJs. It's all about fellowship and communion out here, loving on one another, supporting one another. We have some really, really, really great people out here that you need to come and see. So I'm going to be here till 7 p.m. today, and it's absolutely free with free parking and everything. Meet me, your Radio Love Asia, at Lamont in Indian Head, Maryland. It's 4400 Livingston Road. I think that's the address. 4400 Livingston
0: Road. That's right.
1: Come on over and come and see me, your Radio Love Asia. Are you coming when you get off work?
0: Yes. And let me tell you, Asia, first of all, we can bring lawn chairs, right?
1: Yep. Lawn chairs, tent, all of that.
0: Okay. And it's free. I'm going to, one more time, because right now in this economy, you ain't finding a lot of free things. So you definitely need to bring your family and friends out.
1: 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Absolutely free. And free parking. Come on, man.
0: Girl, that's the struggle. Trying to find free parking is a struggle. So you heard her again. The biggest free community day of the summer. You got to head out there. 4400 Livingston Road in Indian Head, Maryland until 7 o'clock. So you still got time. Coming up around 1:15. Those tickets to Cigars and Sundresses. 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

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It's Tanisha Nicole in for Asia. From Rick Ross and T.I. to Eric Benet, Keith Sweat and Ricky Smiley and D.L. Hughley. 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

0: Magic 102.3, the People's Station. That was Ashanti Foolish. Tanisha Nicole in for Asia. And I've done something foolish. I did something foolish over the weekend. I know we've all done foolish things. Let me tell you about this foolish thing. So I've been rocking my braids because we all know protective styles, all the things, and especially summertime hair. So if you want to go to the beach and everything else, this is what we do. We get braids, right? Have my braids. Call myself taking my braids out this weekend. I was like, you know what? Let me go ahead and get it done and get it over with. Now, here's the problem when it comes to taking out braids. We get impatient. We got all these braids and we're like, okay, can we make this faster? Well, what did I do? Oh, yeah. Took the scissors and said, let me go ahead and cut. Now, I cut a pretty good amount of braids. I just grabbed them together and did a cut. Didn't realize I didn't cut the fake hair. I cut some of my own hair, baby. Let's just say there is a patch of hair that's shorter than the rest of it, and it's in the front. So I got to be real creative, got to do like a comb over like the fellas do, you know, when they missing a little hair, or they get the Beijing actually. But no, for real. So let me just say this, don't rush through. I should have been smarter about it. I did not gauge it right, but it's okay. It's hair. It's going to grow back. I know it will. But until then, it's going to struggle. That little spot, that little space. Man, I wish I just would have not tried to do a shortcut for real, because a shortcut ended up a shortcut. Anyway, yes. So listen, I did promise you. I said I have tickets to Cigars and Sundresses. I have them right now. A pair of tickets for August 8th featuring Sunshine Anderson, Scooby the Godson, and Sirius Company, and more. You want those tickets? Well, if you're caller number 10, they're yours. 202-432-1023. Come on, give me a call right now here on Magic 102.3, the People Station.
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1: 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I want you guys to join me, Tanisha Nicole, and Albert Somebody Trippin. Yes, 3 to 7 in the afternoons, okay? Right here on your favorite station. That's Big Jagger doing her thing right there. Girl, you ready to get back to work? All right, it's okay. No, on the radio. Not, you know, I don't do that stuff anymore, girl. Stop it. All right.
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0: That was Usher right here on Magic 102.3, the People Station. And by the way, we're sending you and your bestie to see the R&B tour starring Usher and Chris Brown September 5th at Allegiant Stadium in Vegas. All you got to do is go to mymagicdc.com and enter for your chance to win. Speaking of a chance to win, let's go ahead and get caller number 10 for these tickets to Cigars and Sundresses. Magic, hello, who's this?
1: This is Shonda.
0: Hey, Shonda, what are you doing August 8th?
1: I'm going to the show. I hope they got the sunglasses.
0: Yes, you are caller number 10.
1: Oh, my gosh. Thank you.
0: Congratulations. You will be seeing Sunshine Anderson, Scooby the Godson, and Serious Company, and more.
1: Okay, I can't wait. Now they're going on 2.3. Did it for me.
0: Yes, we did. All you got to do is just make sure you look real cute and you got your sundress.
1: Okay, I'm on it.
0: Yes. Shave. I don't think you got to shave your legs. Is it a short sundress or long? The long ones, I don't shave my legs. Now, if my legs out, I might
1: have
0: shave
1: a long
0: them.
1: One.
0: Okay.
1: I'm going to have a long sundress.
0: Okay, cool. We good then. We good. Y'all can judge away. I ain't got to shave my legs every day, all right? I got more tickets coming up next hour, so make sure you keep it locked right here to Magic. Patrice Rushen, Forget Me Nots.

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1: Right here on Magic 102.3, the People Station. And did you guys see that Beyonce and Jay-Z's home about that 63-year-old Bronx man who was arrested after police say he drove a Subaru through the closed security gates at their house in East Hampton? Yeah, so apparently he severely damaged the entrance. And I'm like, how? How did that happen? Apparently he accelerated and went straight into the gate. The man was actually taken to the hospital. According to a security guard, they said that the security guard is saying that the guy seemed like he was confused and disoriented, and he wasn't making any threats or anything like that. So far, they're investigating it, and it seems as if he may not have any ill will towards the Carters, but, of course, police impounded the vehicle, and he was released and arraigned and charged with second-degree criminal mischief as well as third-degree criminal trespass. So I hope that man's okay, because I don't know. Why would you even do that? Like, No, we don't mess with Beyonce and Jay-Z. They are national treasures. We don't do that. So maybe that man, he just was going through something. I don't know, but I do know this. Sometimes we just need some time to get away. Sometimes life stresses us out, and what better way to relieve some stress than to go on the one voyage? Oh, yes, yes, yes, yes. 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So get on that cruise. I think we all need it. We need to unwind, and we definitely need to laugh. All right? 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

0: It's Tanisha Nicole, and I'm in for your radio love, Asia. And you know why? Because she's out and about. Asia, tell them where you're at.
1: Listen, I'm over here at Lamont. It's 4400 Livingston Road in Indian Head, Maryland. It is my seasonally annual community day, and it is a whole blast. It's a whole vibe. Like, God is shining on us because the weather is great. We got vendors, bands. In fact, we are waiting on the first band to roll through. You need to come through, too. Come and see me. Plus, I've got giveaways and more. We're here till 7 p.m. at Lamont Entertainment Complex.
0: And most importantly, Asia, you got to tell them it's free. It's a community day that's free and until 7 p.m. Have fun. Free parking. All the things. Asia's got you.
1: You said it for me. There you go. I want to see you here, y'all. Meet me at Lamont Entertainment Complex.
0: Thank you, Asia. Coming up at 2:15, those tickets to Cigar and Sundresses. You have a chance to win right here on Magic.

Ladies love Cool J right here on Magic 102.3, the People's Station. I'm Tanisha Nicole, and you can check me out Monday through Friday, 3 to 7 on the Russ Parr Show with Russ and Albert, Somebody Trippin'. And guess what? Starting tomorrow, we're giving you gas. Well, Russ is giving you gas because, you know, he always got gas. So at 3:30, 4:30, and 5:30, we have gas cards just for you because we know gas is expensive and we want to hook you up. So make sure you check us out in the afternoons. Here's someone we miss so much, D'Angelo on the People's Station. Yeah.

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Don't beg for them, though, sis. I'm just saying, don't beg for the man. It's Magic 102.3, the People Station. Tanisha Nicole, and I got a pair of tickets to Cigar and Sundress. It's your chance to win in 10 minutes right here on Magic.

0: Yes, Key Sweat. He's going to be on the One Voyage. 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All right, so everybody's worried about this parasite that causes explosive diarrhea. I'm sorry if you're eating or anything right now. But Taylor Farms, it's the Taco Bell lettuce supplier, has been linked to Cyclospora. That's how you say it. I don't know. In five states, okay? So they're saying five different states were connected to this. I know one of the states was West Virginia and a whole bunch of other ones. Again, but Taco Bell has reassured everybody that they have actually pulled that lettuce from their places, their Taco Bells. So they're saying it's safe for you to get Taco Bell now. What is going on? I mean, we're all concerned and worried about what we're eating because we definitely can't afford. Like, some people are making jokes and saying, oh, I want the parasite so I can lose some weight. Listen, I don't want to lose the weight that way. Definitely don't want to be stuck on the toilet for days. But listen, just when you thought, you know, you could eat and drink whatever you want to. Did you guys see this story? A lady was arrested. A 27-year-old Dunkin' employee was arrested after police say her manager caught her squirting breast milk directly into a customer's iced latte during a heated dispute at a local store. Why? Why? Why are y'all doing that? Don't play with people. I get it. Some customers can be rude or whatever. But listen, do not. Breast milk, I know they say it's nutritious. I get that. But listen, we ain't, ma'am, put it back. Put it back in your shirt. Find other ways. I'd rather have you cuss me out than add some extra cream in my coffee. I don't want that. Anyway, listen, I promised you I got a pair of tickets. 202-432-1023. If you want those tickets to cigars and sundresses, all you got to do is be caller number 10 right now, and you're going to see Sunshine Anderson, Scooby the Godson, and Sirius Company, and more August 8th. You want those tickets? Call me now.
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0: It's your boy Ricky Smiley. Are you on your way from Alexandria to the district? How about on the Beltway? Or cutting through traffic on Georgia Avenue into the city? Well, wherever you are in the right place. 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

0: That's El Boogie, the sweetest thing on Magic 102.3. And she's going to be in Baltimore today. It's a sold-out show. Shout-outs to DJ Quicksilva. He's going to be on stage as well. Shout-outs to him. All right, it's Tanisha Nicole in for your Radio Love Asia. And I got a pair of tickets to give away to Cigars and Sundresses going down August 8th, featuring Sunshine Anderson, Scooby the Godson, and Serious Company, and more. I'm looking for caller number 10. Hello, who's this?
1: It's me again.
0: Who is me again?
1: It's Dave.
0: Dave, you tried calling all day and you finally got through.
1: Oh, am I 10?
0: Yes, congratulations. You're calling number 10.
1: Let's go.
0: And listen, you are the classic example of at first you don't succeed.
1: Try again.
0: I know that's right. You got those tickets for August 8th, yes. Cigars and Sundresses. Now, you got somebody you're taking with you?
1: Yep, my lady.
0: Oh, your lady. She got her sundress ready?
1: Yes, she does. Got a whole closet full.
0: Let me find out. She's one of those that be ordering all types of packages. You just have no idea what's on your front porch, huh?
1: Nope. They be piled up for me to bring in.
0: Well, you and your lady are going to have a great time.
1: Yes, we will.
0: All right, tell them the station that hooked you up.
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0: We're giving away tickets all day, so keep it locked to the spot you got. We're the People Station.
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It ain't raining right now, just yet. I don't know if it's going to, but it ain't raining just yet. That's Umbrella, Rihanna, and Jay-Z. Listen, I told you in the 4 o'clock hour, I got some more tickets to give away, so I'm giving them away right now. A pair of tickets to the Cigars and Sundresses going down August 8th featuring Sunshine Anderson, Scooby the Godson, and Serious Company, and more. So if you're trying to win them, get on my line right now. Caller number 10, 202-432-1023. All right, I'm taking caller number 10. Once again, let's keep it moving.

0: Vaughn, Kiki Wyatt, you and I. It's the People Station Magic 102.3. It's your boy DJ Face. FaceTime on your radio. And I got to go to the line real quick to see who we got to give away these tickets, all right? It's Magic. Who's this?
1: This is Fern.
0: Fern. You gonna let me do you a favor and make your day a little bit better?
1: I hope so.
0: You are caller number 10. You got the tickets. You're going to the show, all right?
1: Oh, man. Yes, yes.
0: You got a pair of tickets to the Cigars and Sundresses. It's going down August 8th featuring Sunshine Anderson, Scooby the Godson and Serious Company, and more. It's going to be a great time. All I need you to do is tell the people out there at the station they hooked you up.
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0: You are very welcome. You heard Fern. Magic with the J, y'all. That's how we get down. I got one more pair of tickets to give away in the 5 o'clock hour, but you got to be listening, all right? So stay tuned for that. Coming up after the break, give me a few minutes, and I got joints from Keisha Cole, Missy Elliott, Lil' Kim, and some Mark Morrison. It's all on the way, so keep it locked to the People Station. It's Magic 102.3. It's a Sunday chill, y'all.
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0: 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And, of course, you're spelling magic with a J. That's where you enter for your chance to win. All right, that's going down September 5th once again in Vegas to see Usher and Chris Brown. What a treat. What a trip. Coming up after the break, I got more joints and a lot less talking. I'm talking about some Tone Stiff, some De La Soul, some Johnny Gill, Jodeci. It's coming up. All you got to do is keep it right here to the People Station, Magic 102.3.
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And guess what? It is still cancer season right now, right? 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

0: 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It's your boy DJ Face. FaceTime on your radio. This is the Sunday Chill. And I got my last pair of tickets to give away to the Cigars and Sundresses show. So let me see who we got. It's Magic. Who am I speaking to?
1: Celine Jefferson.
0: Celine Jefferson. Are you trying to win these tickets? Because I don't hear the enthusiasm in your voice.
1: Yes, I just can't believe that I actually got through.
0: Okay, all right. I'm just making sure. So, you know, I'm trying to find caller number 10, and guess what? You are caller number 10.
1: Oh, wonderful. I can't believe it.
0: Yes, you are going to the show. You got a pair of tickets to Cigars and Sundresses. It's going down August 8th. You're going to see Sunshine Anderson, Scooby the Godson, and Serious Company, and more. So all I need you to do is tell the people out there at the station that just hooked you up.
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0: All right, y'all. That does it for all the free tickets I got for you today. But we're going to still keep on rocking, of course. I got jams to play. I'm here until 7 o'clock, as always. Y'all know how it goes. So keep it right here. Don't go anywhere. In a few minutes, I'll be right back with some Case, some Miguel. It's all on the way. It's Magic 102.3. It's the People Station.
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0: 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It's your boy DJ Face, FaceTime on your radio. This is the Sunday Chill. I hope y'all have been having a good time hanging out with me. And right now, just to update the soccer fans out there, I used to play, so I'm very much into this. I love the World Cup. It's been a great display of a lot of teams that deserve to be there and should have gotten farther. I was rooting for U.S. and all the African teams, but here we are with Argentina and Spain, and it's still 0-0 into the first period of overtime. So there's about 3 minutes left in the first period of overtime. Then they play one more 15-minute period. If nobody scores, then they go to penalty kicks to decide the game. So it's getting real nitty-gritty out there. But listen up. More importantly, I got some vacation information for you right now. All right, 6 nights, one unforgettable vacation. The One Voyage Cruise sails October 26th. Guess who's going to be there, y'all? You got T.I., Keith Sweat, Rick Ross, Eric Benet. We just played a new jam from him. Kid Capri, D.L. Hughley, Jonathan McReynolds, Anthony Anderson, Cedric the Entertainer, and so many more. And best of all, the cabins, y'all, they start at just $1,700 per person, all right, with the We Picket option. 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Cabins at $1,700 per person with the We Picket option. That's not bad, y'all. That is not bad. All right, coming up after the break, I got joints from Lauryn Hill, some Olivia Dean, some Tupac, and some sunshine. I'm going to get my words together today, y'all. Some Sunshine Anderson. We gave tickets away all day to see her, so why not play some? All right, so meet me right here in about 6 minutes. It's the People Station, y'all. Magic 102.3.
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It's the People Station, Magic 102.3. It's your boy DJ Face. 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Congratulations to Spain. They defeated Argentina 1-0 in overtime, y'all. That is the end of the game, and that is that. So congratulations, Spain.

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It's the People Station Magic 102.3. It's your boy DJ Face. FaceTime on your radio. This is the Sunday Chill. And listen, y'all, why not do something unique, all right? You can do this on the One Voyage Cruise. It's the Celebrate Love at Sea moment. You'll be doing vow renewal hosted by Erica and Warren Campbell. So if you're married and you want to do something special like vow renewals, you can do it live right there on the One Voyage. Again, hosted by Erica and Warren Campbell, featuring a special performance by Tony Terry. So make memories on the One Voyage 2026. 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And don't forget, you'll also be able to laugh with Ricky Smiley, DL Hughley. You can party with DJ Kid Capri and enjoy all the world-class entertainment that'll be on board One Voyage 2026. All right, it's the party with a purpose, y'all. So again, the number's 214-495-1963 and use code DMV when you book. And once again, it's fiscally sponsored by the UNCF. Coming up after the break, I got some jams to play from Ginuwine, some Monica. So y'all keep it locked right here. Give me about 6 minutes to pay the bills and we'll be right back. It's the People Station Magic 102.3.

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17: 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Blue skies at breakfast, thunderstorms by the afternoon rush. That's spring in the DMV. 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

0: It's Monica. 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It's the People Station. Y'all, it's your boy DJ Face. 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Attention, attention, attention. All right. Magic Wednesday fans, we'll be taking a short break on this Wednesday, July 22nd. But do not worry, because the celebration continues July 29th right at Sycamore and Oak. 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Okay, so once again, we will not be at Sycamore and Oak this Wednesday, but we will return July 29th. All right, so good times await. And shout out to everybody that's been coming out. It's been great all summer long. We've been having a good time. And, of course, much love to Kathy Hughes as she got to the key to the city at the last Magic Wednesdays. All right, so keep rocking with us. Coming up after the break, I got a few more jams to play before I get up out of here and turn the keys on over to love and R&B. I got some Brandy, some Chris Brown, Usher, and Bryson Tiller on the way, and some DMX. So y'all keep it right here. It's Magic 102.3, the People's Station.
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down each and every Sunday through Thursday right here from 7 p.m. to midnight. So y'all keep it locked for that. As always, y'all can follow me on social media at DJ Face Music and spell it properly, please. Until next time, y'all take care of yourselves and be kind to one another. Peace.

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0: It's Lovin' R&B with KG Smooth. We are just 99 days away before we set sail out of Miami for the ultimate party with a purpose. You know what it is. I'm talking about the One Voyage 2026 cruise hosted by Ricky Smiley. One of the most ultimate romantic things on the One Voyage cruise is going to be the vow renewal. You can renew your vow. So if you and the wife or you and the hubby have been thinking about doing something very romantic for you all's anniversary, or you've been thinking about a vow renewal, I think this will be perfect because the ceremony is going to be officiated by Erica and Warren Campbell. Then you're going to have a special reception that'll be hosted by Keith Sweat. Tony Terry will be there. More of the stars on the ship will be there. You'll be serenaded with a wedding song by Tony Terry. And as I said, the reception is going to be hosted by Keith Sweat. So go ahead and book your cabin for the One Voyage 2026 cruise at onevoyagecruise.com or call 214-495-1963. 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You can save you some money. But yeah, nothing like a certified, shown-off memory with renewing your vows on the Virgin Voyage as a resilient lady on the One Voyage cruise. Oh yeah, especially with the Lovin' R&B.
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10: May we please pause for a minute of prayer. Oh dear God, creator of the entire universe, we stop what we are doing to say thank you and to let you know that we appreciate having you in our lives. Because of our belief in you, God, our understanding of your greatness and your mercy, and most importantly, our witnessing of your awesome power and unlimited ability, we know that you can empower us to accomplish that which may appear impossible. You did not let the sea stop Moses. You parted the waters. You did not allow the wall to stop Joshua. You made the wall come tumbling down. You didn't allow the giant to stop David. And you didn't even allow death to stop Jesus, who we all know is still teaching as strong as ever. So all that we ask of you today, dear God, is to please help us to never forget that for with you, our God, nothing is impossible. Hallelujah and amen.
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3: 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See CapitalOne.com for details.
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